That's a live track, as you could probably tell. It's entitled Stranger in Moscow, and it features on the brand new Santana album called Sentient, of which I'm going to play a few tracks. When I say new, I'm kind of lying to you, because it features tracks, as it says here, the guitar god revisits past gems, solo and collaborations. So that probably says as much as I could ever have made up. You are dancing to Stockhausen here on ICR, 105.7 FM, and don't forget you can download the app. So I'm going to play a few tracks from this album, following which, play a few tracks from another brand new album. This next track is entitled Whatever Happens. It also features an artist you may well have heard of. Goes under the name of Michael Jackson. Enjoy.

A few tracks from the brand new album by Santana entitled Sentient. A reminder, you're dancing to Stockhausen here on ICR, both on FM and on the app. And I'm going to finish this week's show with another brand new album, this time entitled Arcadia, and it's by Alison Krauss and her band The Union Station. First track is called Looks Like the End of the Road, or as they say down here in Suffolk, Looks Like the End of the Road, boy. Enjoy.

The track There's a Light Up Ahead completes the brand new album. Quite a short album, 30-odd minutes, by Alison Krauss alongside her always faithful band, Union Station. And the album's called Arcadia, and it's brand new out, and I thought you might like it. That brings us to the end of the show. You've been dancing to Stockhausen here on ICR. Hope you've enjoyed it. Till next week, take care, everyone. Bye-bye.

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Good morning, Ipswich. Good afternoon, Vietnam. This is the Rest of the World Show. I'm David, and you listen to ICR FM. Today, we're going to start with a couple of Australian tracks. The first one comes from a new album released last Friday. The album's called Flight B741, and the group is King Gizzard and the Lizard Wizard. The track I've chosen is track 8. It was the first one I could find without any swearing in it, and it's called Sad Pilot.

That's got to be one of my all-time favourite band names. King Gizzard and the Lizard Wizard there with Sad Pilot from their new album. And the other Aussie track is Amy Shark, Mark Corpus and Psycho.

That's from Amy's album Love Monster. Amy Shark, Mark Hoppus and Psycho. And it's Caribbean Couple time, and we're going to go with this one from Folks Brothers, and it's called O Carolina.

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1: Cha cha cha.

Lovely. That's a new single there from Arjuna Hajai and some help from Sarabhi Dashputra. It's called Rain Day and Bollywood, of course. Here's Cleo from France and Elle Voudrait. Yes, Kelly.

Bit of old gold retold there from Sylvie Vartan. That's, of course, Yeah Yeah Music from France. Si tu n'existe pas. And here's Kuma Cody, who is Japanese, and the track is called Jump to the Breeze.

That's a new single. That's Kuma Cody and Jump to the Breeze. And it's time for Friday Fado. Here's Gisela Zhao and Antigamente.

Gisela Joe and Antigamente there. Now to two Turkish artists who were both born in Germany. This is Derya Yildirim with Group Şimşek and something called Bell.

Terrier Yildirim and Group Shimshik there with Baal. And now to Tarkan, also born in Germany, and a track which is simply called Dudu.

Tarkan there, not played any Tarkan on here for ages, and a track called Doo-Doo, which is nice and simple. Here's Zoufris Macaras. They're a French band, and they've got a new single out with Louisa. It's called La Douce Illusion.

Lovely finish. Like it. At least you know where you are with a finish like that. Souffris Maracas, Luisa and la Douce Illusion. Back to Germany now. I know that doesn't sound very German. Senor Coconut and his orchestra with the robots.

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And now to South Gainsborough, more French old gold retold, Malou Merilou.

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My old China for this week. And now here's Grupo Fantasma, who are actually from Austin, Texas, but very much in the Mexican mold, shall we say. This one's called Otono.

from Austin in Texas. That's Grupo Fantasma and Otono. And now to Haiti, Lacou Musique, not played them lately, and something called Lumanja. And this features John Cleary.

Laco music there from Haiti, and that was called Lumanja. And now to Côte d'Ivoire, Tikan Ya Fole, Fakoli rather. Is it Yar or Jar? I reckon it's Tikan Jar Fakoli. And Jadino.

Tikhon Jar Fakoly there, and Jedi No, I say no. Here's Soap Cures, they're from Lebanon, of course, and Watch.

From the Lebanon, that's Soapcures and Watch, that's spelt by the way, W-A-H-C-H, is Leila Huysel. She's from southeast France, and this one's called Jolie Frangine, Pretty Sisters.

0: Shabam! 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Shabam!
1: The sound of our community. This is ICR.

Sushila Raman there, and she is a British musician of Tamil roots, that would be, wouldn't it? Yeah. And that was called Spoons, anyway. And here's Françoise Hardy. Every week this summer we're playing a Françoise Hardy track, and this one is called Il est tout pour moi.

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And here is Carola Ortiz, who's Catalan, and La Doncella Guerrera.

Carolo Ortiz there, and La Doncella Guerrera featuring Rosaria La Tremendita. And now to Germany, this is Ada Mocha and a track which is simply called Seabird.

Ada Murche there, German jazz singer, and Seabirds. Very nice too. Now, it's about 2 years since, just over 2 years since Judith Durham died. Judith Durham, probably best known for singing with the Seekers. And so I thought I'd play a track. This is the Seekers and a Woody Guthrie song, This Land Is Your Land.

That's the Seekers there from their first ever album, This Land Is Your Land. And from Australia, let's go to New Zealand. This is Lord and the Louvre.

Oh, not played that for a long time, you know. That's The Louvre from Lord. And yeah, broadcast the boom, boom, boom and make them all dance to it. Anyway, from Kingston, Jamaica, this is Eerie Soldier and something called Elevate Your Thoughts.

a little bit of extra Caribbean there from Kingston, Jamaica, Yiri Soja and Elevate Your Thoughts. Now, this next band are described as a Canadian, jug rock band, something like that. Anyway, a three-piece jug rock band. And they're called Tiger Moon, and the track is called Homemade Wine.

Tiger Moon from Canada there, and Homemade Wine. Just one little thing here. I was invited to a music do outside the front of the town hall tomorrow, which runs from 11 till 2. Not sure exactly what it is, but I think it's a sort of a precursor to the one big multicultural festival. Anyway, that's it from me. Thanks very much for listening. Have a great weekend, and I'll leave you with the Italo Disco.

0: It's me and Shati on ICRFM with your Tuesday night takeover. We just played you Popular by The Weeknd, Playboi Carti, and Madonna's on that too.
1: You would never think
0: Madonna. I know.
1: Wasn't she in hospital recently?
0: I didn't see that.
1: I think I saw that.
0: Something
1: about her kids had to, she got rushed into hospital. I don't know.
0: Yeah, just... I did actually. Yeah, I did see that. Now you mention it.
1: Yeah.
0: I did.
1: Yeah. I hope she's okay though.
0: Not long after this song was released, and I was like, oh my God. Because you don't really hear about Madonna anymore,
1: that much. But... not in like music.
0: Yeah.
1: But I hope she's okay though. I diverted. Sorry. I distracted. It's because you said Madonna and that was the first thing that popped to my head.
0: You're fine. Yeah, so we just played you Popular. I don't know. I said it last week, but my favourite part of that song is the Playboi Carti bit. Shati knows that. I'd be doing my ad-libs in the studio. but yeah, we'll be here with you from 8 till 10 this evening.
1: It's American Independence Day.
0: It is.
1: Today, July the 4th.
0: Independence Day.
1: So to all the Americans listening, happy Independence Day. I think that's right.
0: Yeah.
1: July the 4th.
0: July the 4th.
1: Yeah. So we've got a bit of like an American-y show for you guys. Yeah, it's like, it's quite American-based, isn't it? A lot of like hip-hoppy type of, yeah, R&B kind of songs tonight. But let us know what you're doing. Remember, you can join in with all our conversations because we will be talking Love Island again today, as always. Yesterday, my mum said, when Love Island finishes, Charles, what are you two going to talk about? I said, I don't know yet. We'll deal with it when it comes to it. But yeah, tweet us on TNT on ICR and or you can text us on 01473 760070. Let's get into the next song.
0: It's Oh You Went by Young Thug.

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Yeah.

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1: So we just played you Private Landing by Don Toliver. It's me and Jay and Shati with your Tuesday night takeover on ICR. It's coming up to 8:30. We've got loads coming for you this evening. I think we're just going to jump straight in with the Love Island chat.
2: We are. I feel like every week it's like we're excited to talk about what happened in the week that we come back in.
1: Because so much has happened.
2: It has. Where should we start?
1: Do you know what? That's a good question.
2: Okay, let's just go to the last episode, shall we?
1: Well, I might need to backtrack a bit there.
2: Okay.
1: Only because I've just thought about Catherine and Scott. Mm-hmm. I just want to go back to when he said that everyone was talking about him.
2: Oh,
1: obviously,
2: that was dramatic.
1: I don't know if it's just me, but it's just giving a lot. It's just really, it's big ick to me. It really made me feel uncomfortable. If I was Catherine, I think I'd just feel really uncomfortable.
2: Yeah, I don't know. I get what he means. Like, he could clearly hear everyone talking about him, but I don't know. He just, everyone, fire pit now.
1: Yeah, it was a bit much. Yeah. You didn't need to summon everyone to the fire pit.
2: And you didn't really have much to say after they said what they said either. Do you know what
1: I mean? He couldn't really say too much.
2: But we'll see. I don't think, well, Catherine's definitely not staying loyal anyway.
1: Yeah.
2: And I don't think Scott will. I don't know how secure those two were anyway.
1: Yeah, I feel like maybe it was out of ease.
2: Yeah.
1: They're kind of just there together. Like, they're happy together and whatever, but
2: kind of just settling. What Whitney is saying she's not going to do.
1: Exactly.
2: That is what them two, I feel like, may.
1: And now something better might have come along. Something a bit more exciting for her.
2: Yeah. And him, because he's saying, if anyone can turn my head, it's going to be Gabby.
1: Yeah.
2: So it's like he's even thinking about it too. So, yeah.
1: I mean, what do you think about the rest of the... What do you think about Casa Amor? What are we thinking about?
2: Okay,
1: the whole...
2: Who shocked me is Ella. I didn't expect her head to start turning so quick.
1: Mm-hmm.
2: She shocked me. And then you've got Ty, who's kind of still thinking about Ella. It's like, maybe he's a bit serious about her, but she just doesn't believe him or doesn't think that he's going to be as loyal because, she's in the back of her head. She's like, Ty's over there doing whatever he's doing.
1: So and I don't blame
2: do
1: her.
2: I do. No.
1: I don't blame
2: her.
1: Because
2: it's his own fault as well, because
1: he
2: said what he said.
1: Exactly. And I think I said last week that Ty and Ella are going to make it through to the final. Ty's head's going to turn in Casa Amor. Well, I'm eating my words because clearly it's the other way around.
2: Mm-hmm.
1: I was

0: Not expecting that at all.
1: It is.
0: But do you know what? He's had loads of tests. She hasn't had any tests. So this is her test.
1: I think it's unfair though. Do you know why? Because she already liked him before. They've brought in someone that she already liked.
0: Yeah, true.
1: Like, it's not a new person that you don't know that, like, is brand new. She already said that she'd met him and spoke to him and, like, they were talking. So it's kind of like picking up where they left off. Yeah, so I don't know if this is fair as what Ty's are. Ty's are brand new. Like, you didn't know them.
0: Yeah, yeah. I mean, I personally think she should just stick with Ty. And I'm sure she will in the end. Like, I'm sure they'll just sort things out. But anyway, we'll come back to the Love Island chat. We're now going to play you Amaray.

0: This is Shati and Mia J on ICRFM. It's just gone 8:30 and we just played you Big Mistake by Mira May. Before that song, we were talking about Love Island, of course. What else? This might as well be the... You know how India and Sam has their podcasting? We could have our own going on.
1: I know. Like, we're basically a Love Island podcast.
0: Yeah, we really are.
1: ITV
0: we
1: just hit us up, yeah, you know what I mean?
0: We really are. We're debriefing it week to week. Like, we're doing their job as well. So let's get back into it. Mm-hmm. Let's talk about Molly and Zach. Zach's face was a picture.
1: Do you know what? I even just want to backtrack on Molly even returning for a start.
0: And you know what? Should she be allowed? I've seen a lot of people saying you've come out, you've seen people in the public, you've kind of gone back to your normal life for a few days, and now you're going back to the villa.
1: I think it's so unfair. I think it's really, really unfair. Because I also... think, imagine if you were another islander, imagine you were the first person that got voted out, and you're sitting there watching Molly go back and you're thinking, where's my caller?
0: Exactly. And what they said is that if she was going back in, they should have kept her there, just like isolated, or do you know what I mean, like not back into normal life.
1: Now
0: to
1: gone
0: then go
1: back home, seen her friends and her family, got her phone, seen everything that people might be saying about her, and then like where people have said, oh, I'm not sure about this, she can now go in and change how she's acting to be
0: what people want to see.
1: Exactly. Yeah. Exactly.
0: She could. And I feel like a little bit, she's, when she rejected Zach, I felt like she was just trying to be Katie. Did you get that? I got that. I was like,
1: yeah. Mm-hmm. I don't know. Bless her. I don't know why she's playing hard to get, because she's going back.
0: She's 100% going back. That's why she's back, to come back.
1: Yeah.
0: Like, because if you didn't want to come back, if you didn't want to come back to Zach, would you actually, I don't know, would you come? She's only come back for him, basically. She's not interested in talking to anyone else.
1: No, she's not. And I think that I'm sure they will end up together. They'll have like an easy ride after this.
0: But Zach, let's talk about Zach, because I feel like he doesn't know what he wants either. He, one minute he wants a bit of Katie, the next minute he might want a little bit of Whitney. Now all he wants is Molly.
1: I tell you what, I know what Zach wants, and it's his bag. He wants his bag. He wants to just ride through easy with whoever's going to be easiest, make it to the end, and get them brand deals.
0: Yeah.
1: Boohoo, man.
0: For sure, because, I don't know how that is going to pan out, them two.
1: Yeah, I think after this, I think they'll have an easy ride. I think they'll probably make it towards the end. I'm also interested for how the girls are going to react to seeing Molly
0: back in
1: there. Yeah,
0: especially Katie. If she don't recouple, that's sad.
1: Yeah, I don't know how Katie's going to react.
0: So who do you think is staying in their couple, and who do you think... Oh, Mitch has finally got a girl as well. Happy for him.
1: Do you know what? I might need some time to think about it.
0: Okay, let's play the next song.
1: Yeah.
0: And we'll come back again. This is Cranium.

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2: This is Mia J and Shati on ICR FM with your Tuesday night takeover. We've got just over an hour of the show left. We just played you Party Girls by Victoria Monet. Don't forget, you can get in contact with us on Twitter at TNT on ICR, and don't forget to use our hashtag so that we see your tweets. We've still got a lot coming for you this evening. We've got a bit of a game coming in the next 15 minutes, so make sure you stick around for that.
3: I'm coming back to redeem myself for the last game where I gave Mia the wrong clues for the wrong dates. Yeah. So I'm going to give her another quiz, this time without clues, so I can't get it wrong. It's just a guest a year.
2: Yeah, so we'll have that in about 15 minutes, so make sure you stick around for that. But for now, we're going to jump straight back into Love Island. Sorry.
3: Yeah, this is the last bit as well. Let's just finish up.
2: Mm-hmm.
3: Okay.
2: You asked what couples I think are going to stay together, or who's going to come back, single?
3: Yeah, who's staying together? Like, who's staying loyal? Like, which girls are, like, okay. Who's... Yeah.
2: I think I've got an answer now. So I've got definite. Leah's coming back single, I think.
3: To be with Montel.
2: Mm-hmm.
3: Yeah.
2: However, I saw the ending of last night's episode the teaser of tonight's episode.
3: Yeah.
2: And I don't know if Montel's going to be staying single.
3: Do you know what? I feel like he will still stick with Leah, but he's just going to have fun there.
2: Mm, maybe.
3: The way he's been talking about her and wanting to
2: really
3: be
2: like
3: with
2: each other.
3: Her, yeah. I think he's just going to have fun in, like, with the other girls, but he's gonna come back to Leah, I think, anyway.
2: I actually think Leah might be my only definite. My maybe is Jess, you know?
3: Mm.
2: I think potentially she might hold out for Sammy, because she doesn't really seem that interested in... She doesn't seem that interested in anyone.
3: I don't know.
2: As much as Sammy.
3: I feel like... Let's see what happens after tonight. But I do think... Okay, Whitney's definitely recoupling them because mm-hmm. She's not coming back to Zach. She's not even with Zach.
2: No,
3: they were just dating
2: single,
3: on the
2: right?
3: side.
2: At the yeah.
3: So she's obviously gonna. I wonder who she'll pick.
2: I don't know.
3: Neither do I.
2: I don't know. I've seen a few people saying that Ellum might be
3: but him and
2: Whitney's
3: Catherine are...
2: cup of tea than Catherine's.
3: I don't. At this point, Catherine kind of doesn't really have a type either.
2: No.
3: She's just anybody who kind of likes her and shows her.
2: Mm-hmm.
3: Like, all he did was, I think he cut up some fruit for her. And she was...
2: The standards are on the floor.
3: Yeah. And she was that happy about some fruit and a cereal. But, no, they're cute. They are cute.
2: They do,
3: I do think
2: good together.
3: They do.
2: And then my definite for coming back single, I think is going to be Ella. No, coming back coupled up, sorry. I got that wrong.
3: I knew what you meant, though.
2: Is Ella. I think that she's going to end up coming back with Uzi.
3: And that's quite sad because I think Tyreek's going
2: to... Yeah. But to be fair, if I was them girls in that villa, I would not expect Tyreek to be acting the way he's been acting.
3: No.
2: So if I was her friend, I'd be like, yeah, come back with someone because you're not safe otherwise. Do you know what I mean?
3: Yeah, I know what you mean.
2: And I think she's thinking the same, like, why should I wait around for him if he's not going to wait around for me? It's just going off what's happened in the past, I guess.
3: Yeah, it is.
2: But those are my predictions. What do you think?
3: I'm kind of the same. Yeah, kind of similar. Boy side, we know Zach is recoupling with Molly.
2: Mm.
3: So hopefully Katie recouples, because she got quite emotional about Zach. I was quite surprised at that with the whole Whitney situation. That episode blew off
2: say
3: a bit.
2: Too much about that
3: actually,
2: because...
3: there was a lot of going on in that episode. But
2: yeah, I mean, let's wrap up the Love Island talk for tonight. I'm sure we'll have a lot more to say next week. We're getting towards the end of the series.
3: Yeah, we are. So let's play the next song, which is J Huss, Who Told You.

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1: This is Shati and Mia J live on ICR with your Tuesday night takeover. So...
2: What are you laughing?
1: Because, should I tell them what I did?
2: Yeah, I think you should.
1: Okay, so I said I was going to give Mia another quiz because the last one I didn't do too well on it.
2: She gave me clues. I had to guess the year the song came out. She gave me clues from the wrong year.
1: Okay, this time I've picked some songs for her to guess the year to, but I haven't even got the answers to the songs yet. So we're going to get the answers on air as we speak. That way, when I Google it, you'll know that Google, my answer has to be right. I'm going to do it in front of you.
2: Okay.
1: So the rules, I'm going to play you 30 seconds of five songs. And because it's 4th of July, American Independence, they're all back in our day, American-y type songs. So what we would listen to when we was a bit younger. And I'm going to play you 30 seconds of each song. And we're going to see how many answers out of the five songs that you get right.
2: Okay.
1: I just haven't got the answers yet, so we're going to get them.
2: This sounds like a great quiz.
1: Do you know what? I couldn't be a...
2: Just the execution.
1: ...master, because how am I doing a quiz and I don't have no answers? I had the songs prepared, just not the answers. Okay, so let's get into the first one. So you can hear the first 30 seconds and think about what year.
2: Okay.
1: You thought this song come out.
2: Okay, let's go.
1: Let's play it.

0: Okay.
1: So that was the first song. So Cool Swag District, Cali Swag District, Teach Me How to Dougie. Should we do the answers as we go, or should we do the answers at the end?
0: Well, I'll give you my answers.
1: Okay,
0: You can confirm or deny.
1: What we'll do, I'll take your answers, I'll go back, get the correct answers, and then we'll come back and we'll tell you how many out of five you got. Okay, so what are we saying for that one?
0: I'm saying, by my calculations, I can't have been older than, I want to say, like five when that came out.
1: Okay, so what year would that have been?
0: I want to say, I mean, it's definitely noughties. I want to say 07.
1: Okay.
0: I don't know. I don't know. Does this have to be my final answer?
1: Yeah, final answer.
0: Okay. Okay. It's between...
1: I just need 1 year.
0: Okay. You're putting me on pressure now. The pressure's getting worse.
1: The pressure is getting worse.
0: It's between 05 and 07.
1: At least there's a lot of 10-year gap. It's gone down to a 2-year gap now. It's not a 10-year one.
0: Yeah, I'm just going to go in the middle, and I'm going to go 06.
1: Okay. Cool. So you're saying that Teach Me How to Dougie was released in 2006.
0: Yeah.
1: Okay, cool. Let's get into the next one. This is Chain Hang Low by Jibs.

0: Okay. So, Chain Hang Low, do you know that song?
1: Yeah.
0: Okay, I've tried to do like kind of bait once, but.
1: Okay. So. Oh, wait, what was my last answer?
0: Your last answer was 2006.
1: Okay.
0: For Teach Me How to Dougie.
1: Yeah. Okay. 06.
0: So do you think that come up before or after?
1: It has to be after. It's got to be after. I'm going to say, do you know what? I'm going to say 08.
0: Okay.
1: 2008, that's my answer.
0: 2008. Okay, let's get into the next one. This one was one of my favourite songs when I was a young child. This is Mindless Behaviour with Mrs. Wright. If you didn't think that you were like one of them was your boyfriends when you were younger on the TV, I don't know. Let's play the next one.

0: Okay, Mia, what's your answer for that one? Mindless behavior, Mrs. Right.
1: Well,
0: Was you not obsessed with that song and that
1: this
0: group?
1: one said when I was a young child, this was my
0: A young child
1: I
0: was
1: mean,
0: the
1: you
0: first thing
1: gave
0: that
1: me
0: comes to my
1: an.
0: head. Okay, no,
1: Because I don't actually know. I don't know
0: I
1: when
0: was
1: this came
0: definitely
1: out, so.
0: a bit more than a young child, but I don't know if I was. I don't know how old I was, but I was old enough to, I don't know, enjoy.
1: Okay. I'm gonna go 2000 and. I'm actually gonna say 2008 again.
0: 2008.
1: Don't
0: Okay.
1: know. Don't know.
0: Okay. So the next one we've got, which is Silento with Watch Me Whip.
1: Ooh,
0: Okay.
1: okay.

0: Okay. What's your answer for that one, Mia?
1: Do you know what? This one for me is actually kind of easier than the others, because for the others, I know I would have been young. So it's just trying to figure out how young I was when they came out.
0: Mm-hmm.
1: This one, high school, easy.
0: Okay.
1: That must have come out when I was in, I'm pretty sure, year 8 or year 9.
0: Okay.
1: So, for that reason, it's got to be 2015 or 16. It just depends when it came out.
0: Take a guess.
1: It just depends what month, because
0: I can't give you both years, so what month?
1: Yeah, because you start a school year in September, yeah?
0: Yeah.
1: And then you're still in that year for the next year, if that
0: makes
1: sense.
0: But we're talking about the song, though.
1: Yeah, I know, but I'm trying to calculate by being in year 8. that's what my brain's
0: okay. doing. So you think it's either 2015 or 2016?
1: Yeah.
0: But it can't be both.
1: Hold on. It would have been 2014 or 15. My maths is wrong. Okay. Maths has never been my strongest point. I'm going to go 2015.
0: Okay.
1: Because that landed in both.
0: In both answers?
1: Yeah.
0: Okay. Yeah. Good choice. Okay. I see your tactics. Okay. The last song that we've got for the quiz, which I don't have answers to yet, but I will get. Let's play it. I gotta ask them, 'cause if I don't, it's popping. I don't know.

0: that was longer than 30 seconds and you still wasn't ready to finish listening to the song yet. But I'm going to need your answer for that one now.
1: I have 2 years in mind and I don't know why. I've got 2000...
0: Because you never have 1 year.
1: I know, literally. I've got 2008 and wait for a second because this is nowhere near 2011 is in my head.
0: Okay.
1: So,
0: do you know what though? I kind of get that because 2008 and 2011 kind of, I don't know why, but I understand where you're going with that.
1: It's just like, something it's like they could be the same going, year.
0: Like, yeah.
1: But purely because I've said 2008 so many times, I'm going to go 2011.
0: 2011.
1: Yeah.
0: Okay. So I've written down all your answers. So
1: oof. Do I even want to hear this?
0: So, for Teach Me How to Dougie, you said it was released in 2006.
1: Mm-hmm.
0: For Chain Hang Low, you said it was released in 2008. For Mindless Behaviour, Mrs. Wright, you said it was released in 2008 also. For Silento, Watch Me Whip, you said it was released in 2015. And for Little Mama Lip Gloss, you said 2011. So, we're going to play you another song. I'm going to go and get the answers, and then I'm going to come back and tell you how many correct answers Mia got.
1: Not me thinking I was gonna get my answer there.
0: No.
1: You're gonna just leave me hanging?
0: Yeah.
1: I've got to wait.
0: Yeah.
1: Okay.
0: A song or two, just until I get the answers, and we're gonna come back and I'll tell you how right you were.
1: Okay.
0: Alright, let's get into the next one. This is Latto featuring Cardi B with Put On The Floor Again.

0: This is Mia and Shati on ICRFM with your Tuesday night takeover. We just played you Sundress by ASAP Rocky. And before we played you the last few songs, we had a little quiz going on.
1: We did have a quiz going on, and I've got the answers now. So let's get into it. I'll tell you how you done, Mia.
0: Okay. I don't want to know.
1: The first song, which was, so I asked Mia five songs, I think.
0: Yeah, five songs.
1: 30 seconds of each song, and she had to tell me what year it was released in. Mm-hmm. And because it's July the 4th, they were all American songs. Okay, so the first one, Teach Me How to Dougie. So your answer was 2006. Mm-hmm. You thought about this one for the longest. You come up with, it might be this year, it might be this year, it might be this year. And you finished on 2006.
0: Yeah.
1: Okay. The correct answer,
0: oh gosh,
1: Mia, was 2010. So you were a little bit out. Just a little bit out. And then I feel like that answer then messed up your second answer. Because you said that this one, it has to be, well, you thought this one was released later than the Teach Me How to Dougie. Anyway.
0: Okay.
1: So Chain Hang Low, Jibs.
0: Mm.
1: You said it was released in 2008.
0: Yeah.
1: Which was wrong. It was actually released in 2006. So 4 years before Teach Me How to Dougie. But it's okay. You just got 9 out of 2 so far. Let's keep going.
0: Okay.
1: Let's keep going.
0: I mean, there's hope, I guess.
1: Okay. Mindless Behaviour. My favourite boy band from when I was a young child. Okay. Your answer was 2008. The correct answer,
0: oh gosh,
1: was 2011.
0: Oh my god.
1: So you were wrong on that one too. So far,
0: Matt, I'm getting sick of
1: zero
0: these games.
1: Out of three.
0: I'm getting sick. Can we just sack this off now?
1: No, we've got two more to go. Let's keep going. Okay, so Silento. I said that funny. Silento. Yeah, it doesn't sound right unless you don't.
0: You have to sing it.
1: Okay, so Watch Me Whip. You said it was released in 2015.
0: Do you know what? From the bottom of my heart, my body, my soul is telling me this one has to be right. It has to be right. If it's not, I'm going to quit. I'm going home.
1: The correct answer is 2015.
0: Yes. Oh my god. If that one was not
1: your
0: right.
1: Your heart, mind, body and soul was telling you right.
0: Oh my god. I would have walked out.
1: Yeah. That one was right. Well done. So let's recap. That's 1 out of 4 so far.
0: 1 out of 4.
1: Okay. So the final one, which was Little Mama Lip Gloss. Mm-hmm. I was also obsessed with this song as well.
0: When you were a young child.
1: I don't know. What do you call the in-between stage where you're not a teenager?
0: I don't know.
1: You're not young.
0: I don't.
1: It's like a young child. I feel like I stand correct. I was a young child. Okay. So your answer was 2011. Mia, the correct answer.
0: No, don't. Don't.
1: 2008. So... You didn't do too well there, but it's okay. Life goes on.
0: Does it?
1: At least the one that you got right, you knew that that was going to be right. You felt that in your heart, body, mind and soul, whatever you said. You got that. You got one right. At least you didn't get none right. So, happy July the 4th.
0: I hope someone's enjoying July 4th, because I'm not.
1: Happy July the 4th. Now, do you know what? It is quite hard, I think, guessing a year. For, like, kind of any song, it's kind of difficult. Like, I don't know. But, well done. You got 1 out of 5.
0: I don't even have too much to say on this. I'm going to leave it there. Let's just play a song, because I'm done with
1: you
0: this
1: game. You don't want to talk about
0: anymore. I'm done with your game. I don't want to play it anymore.
1: All right, let's play the next song. No. So it's just gone 20 past night, so we'll play you the
0: Seeing
1: next
0: Green.
1: Song. Yeah, Nicki Minaj featuring Lil Wayne and Drake.

You know, one of the perils of making money is you can afford to be dramatic. Y'all some drama queens for real. It's all good though. You now tune into the biggest ever. YMCMB, Tunchi Lee, Young Angel, Young Lion, man. Y'all boys get on a track with Onika Mirage and y'all still dying, man. What's up? We in this.

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1: Yeah, yeah, forever.

0: This is Mia, Jay and Shati on ICRFM with your Tuesday night takeover. It is 9:30, which means we've only got about half an hour left of the show, but we're not going anywhere just yet. We just wanted to say happy Independence Day to all the Americans out there. And I just wanted to run through all the national days that it is today, because it's not just Independence Day. Apparently, it is National Jackfruit Day, National Caesar Salad Day, Independence from Meat Day, National Barbecue Spare Ribs Day.
1: Wait, hold on. Independence from meat as in meat the food?
0: Yeah. Independence from meat as in eat vegetables.
1: Oh.
0: Yep. National Barbecue Spare Ribs Day, Alice in Wonderland Day, and of course, Independence Day.
1: What I want to know is who comes up with these dates.
0: I know.
1: Like, who tells you, who decides on this day, we're going to call this Independent from Meat Day?
0: And why? Like, what relevance does the 4th of July have to barbecue spare ribs?
1: I kind of feel like that is to do with Americans loving ribs.
0: Do you think?
1: It must go hand in hand, that one. Like, I'm sure at every barbecue, at every American barbecue, there's spare ribs.
0: Yeah.
1: I feel like that is one of the... America's national dish? Wait, let's Google it.
0: I don't know.
1: Is it ribs? Because if it's ribs, then...
0: I don't know. I have no idea. You're going to Google it. It'll be like a burger or something.
1: So what is... Oh, it could be.
0: Or something to do with Thanksgiving. National like dish. Collard what, greens. Like
1: a, oh, I thought you can say turkey. National dish of America? Oh, it's a hamburger.
0: A hamburger. Oh, my God.
1: So it's not a spare rib. But
0: okay, yeah.
1: Yeah, I feel like ribs. I feel like them two were...
0: But then it doesn't even make any sense because it's spare rib day, but then it's also Independence from Meat Day.
1: I don't know. I don't know who you picked.
0: I don't know. It's weird, but to be honest, I just wanted to run through all of the Independence Days real quick, and kind of just...
1: They're just all irrelevant.
0: Distract from the diabolical quiz that happened.
1: You didn't do too bad, Mia. Like, you got a question right. That's one more question. Than none.
0: Out of five.
1: It's more than none.
0: But, you know, here we are. My excuse is that I'm young and I'm going to stand by it. Anyway, we're going to play you Woo Woo.

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We ain't even out in Turks, she finna take sand.

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1: This is Shati and Mia J on ICRFM with your Tuesday night takeover. So we've only got just over 10 minutes left of the show now. So before we kind of wrap up, I'm just going to tell you about a couple of things that are going on this weekend. So on Friday, we have Culture, which we do an event every month. This month is going to be in Norwich at Mojo's. So make sure you follow Culture Ipswich on Instagram and get your tickets and come down to Norwich on Friday. We're going to get lit. And Saturday, it's Global Rhythm Music in the Park Day. I think it starts from 12 till about 6. And then there's an after party at the club Ipswich in the night time. But yeah, a couple of events for you. What's going on this weekend? Let's get into the next song, which is J. Cole, Love Yours.
2: 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Love Yours.

knees while you be drinking all the time. Does all the pain he brought you still linger in your mind? Cause pain still lingers on mine. On the road to riches, listen, this is what you find. The good news is, you came a long way. The bad news

purifying these speeches. While I'm crying, I clean the feet of the sweet Jesus. Dreams, visions get blurrier, the Elohim is light. It's known to tear retinas in a single gleam. Shut up. When you hear his love,

0: This is Mia J and Shati on Ipswich Community Radio with your Tuesday night takeover. We've been here with you since 8 o'clock. It is now 5 to 10, which means we're coming to the end of the show. We just played you Kendrick Lamar with Purple Hearts. Don't forget, we'll be back here next week, 8 till 10. We hope you enjoyed the kind of vibe we went for today. Happy Independence Day to all of our Americans. We went for a bit of a different vibe today.
1: We did. So thanks for keeping locked in, and we'll see you next week. We'll leave you with the last one, which is SZA, Snooze.

If you joined me last week on Em's 80s Hour of Fun, welcome back, and if you're new, hello. I hope you enjoy what you hear for next hour. And this week, I'm jumping all the way back to the year 1987, and the songs I've picked are just a wow, as there's a real variety of genres on tonight's show. 1987 was definitely a time where the music really lifted. So, starting the show off was my new favourite tune, I Knew You Were Waiting For Me by Aretha Franklin and George Michael. Prior to planning tonight's show, I'd previously heard the song before, but I never knew who sung it or what the title was, so I'm really glad I do know, as Aretha Franklin and George Michael were definitely an amazing duo when singing. Bringing you a house tune, and I feel like it'll be a song that sounds familiar to you. If I say Mars, does this ring a bell at all? So the song is Pump Up the Volume.

pop at its finest, as it was Beethoven I Love to Listen To by Arithmetic, Annie Lennox and Dave Stewart. This song has got such a buzz of energy to it, perfect for a Friday night. Now, onto a song with some quirky lyrics to say the least, but could actually become your new favourite 80s songs with its all-round catchiness. Introducing Walk the Dinosaur by Was Not Was. Boom, boom, acca-lacca-lacca, boom, boom, boom.

Beauteous Head, Wish and World by Sanada Maitreya, who in the 80s went under the name of Terence Trent D'Arby. Lovely bit of funk and soul. I quite like the song as I found the instrumentation very relaxing. We're really going back to the music history books for the next tune, as the original song released in 1939, recorded by Alvaro Hernandez Ortiz. But let's jump back to the year 1987, as for this particular year, I'll be playing you Los Lobos cover version of La Bamba.

definitely went back to some funk and soul, but this time it was an electronic twist, as it was Come Into My Life by Joy Sims. What I like about this song is how magical it sounds. A New Discovery of Mine is a song by Bruce Springsteen, and I feel like it's got a little bit of a country vibe about it, but it's quite far from the genre, as it's considered a pop rock song. It is a brilliant disguise, but what genre will you think it actually sounds like?

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Yeah, it's an epic way to start the Blue Sunflower show. It's a band called Arena, and that's a track called The Hanging Tree, taken from the album The Visitor, and that's from 2018, I do believe. So nearly, yeah, what's that? Yeah, 10 years ago, yeah. Nearly, and a great track. Hope you enjoyed that. This is Steve Mann. It's like recorded this show a day or two before. Normally I try and do it live, but 2 to 4 on a Monday afternoon. And thanks to ICR. Thanks to everybody who took part in the a quiz the other day, a fundraising quiz. And thanks to everyone at ICR and all the presenters for keeping us on air. And lots of different ways to listen via the ICR UK app and Smart Speaker, I do believe, and via the website. Anyway, I'll... more information later. This is Early Quo. This is off Status Quo. This is off Dog of Two Heads. And this is a Rossi Young song called Railroad off the vinyl version.

Yeah, and played that for a long while. That's some early Status Quo, and off the I think the first album, I think, really, isn't it, off Dog of Two Heads, and that is a track called Railroad. We're about 1971, I do believe, possibly on Pi Records originally, I think. Next track is going to be Fallen Angels, featuring Thiers Van Leer from Focus, and this is by a band called Stuck Fish, and I'll tell you more about this. It's taken from the album The Watcher, and let's have a listen to this. Here it comes. Here.

Yeah, it's a band called Stuckfish, and that track was called Fallen Angel, and featuring Theus Van Leer from Focus on Flute, and taken from the album The Watcher. I like that one. Hope you enjoyed that. Nice bit of prog on a Monday afternoon. Slightly recorded this show, if you don't mind, but normally try and do them live, but this one's recorded. It's a day or two before, so it's fairly fresh, if you see what I mean. This next track is by Iona, and this is Inside My Heart. And this is taken from the album Journey into the Moon, is that right? Yeah, it is. And this is from about 10 years ago, I think. Here it comes.

Yeah, a band called Iona, I-O-N-A, and Inside My Heart, like that one. Hope you enjoyed that one. That's taken from the album Journey Into the Morn. It is not Moon, so I misread that. And on Open Sky Records, and that is from about, if I can find the date somewhere, I think I found the date before, 2018, so just under 10 years ago. Hope you enjoyed that, and we're about, where are we? About half an hour into the show, I think, very, very roughly. So we've got an hour and a half to go, lots of good tracks to play you. This next track is from 1968, and this is, 66 it is, yeah. I'm trying to read the record label, which I just can just about see, and this is off the Simon & Garfunkel album, Parsley, Sage, Rosemary and Thyme, and this track is called Patterns, Paul Simon song.

in a maze, the path before me lies, and the pattern never alters until the

That's a track called Patterns from 1966 on CBS, and that is Simon & Garfunkel off the album Parsley, Sage, Rosemary and Thyme. I'm just checking the date. That's CBS 1966 and a Paul Simon song. Next track is going to be, I'm trying to work this out, is it 50 years later? This is a brand new track, so yeah, it'll be 30, yeah. Big gap between this and a new track. This is Monochrome, Long Earth Towards the Sky. Here it comes.

Yeah, a track called Monochrome, and that's Along Earth is the name of the band, and that is taken from the album Towards the Sky, and that's a new track, I think, from this year. So try and play something a bit old and a bit new, and try and something a bit different as well, if that's all right. Got lots of good stuff to play in the next it's over an hour and a half, isn't it? Yeah, so 20 minutes, and you're listening to the Blue Sunflower Show on a Monday evening, 4 till 6, playing something a bit different, if you do not mind. This is a band called IZZ and I Wanna Win, taken from the album I Move, and this is on the Dune record label, I do believe, and this is from about 10 years ago, very roughly, I think.

a move, and that's just on the Dune Records, Done, I think, Records, and 2018 is the year. Good, I hope you're okay. This is the Blues, well, I would say it too many times, but just in case you tuned in or listening again, which is lots of different ways to listen again to ICR and to the shows via the ICR UK app, or also via the website as well. So lots of different ways of just checked, and it's all working okay, I think. And thanks to everyone at ICR who keeps us all ticking along and going out on air. This next track is The Stranglers, the title track off La Foley, and this is from 1981. And mixed, but was a bit weird. It's produced by The Stranglers and mixed by Tony Visconti. Anyway, this is on EMI, I do believe. Here it comes.

of one of the slightly later, if you see what I mean, Strangler's albums, that's La Foley, the title track. The album contains a couple of hits, I do believe, Golden Brown and one of the track, I do believe. Anyway, that's from about 19... Let's get the date right. Let me stop there. It's off the vinyl version, by the way. And that is off about 1981. And yeah, got Golden Brown is on there as well. And that's called La Foley by the Strangers. And I think it's EMI Records, produced or mixed by Tony Visconti and produced by the Strangers. And I think there's Stephen Churchyard, I think, as well. I think. Anyway, okay, so we're coming up to an hour into the show. I hope you're enjoying it so far, playing you something a bit different, something not too, hopefully you'll like, hopefully. And this next track is White Willow, and this is called Now in These Fairy Lands. And I'll tell you more about it after this. Here it comes.

Yeah, great track. That's White Willow. I might pan another track from them in a little while, actually, if you don't mind, off a different album. And that is off the album, I think it's Ignis Fautus, F-A-T-A-U-U-S. And now in these fairy lands, and that is the band's called White Willow. I like that one. Hope you did as well. Next track is going to be Molly Tuttle, and this is called She's a Rainbow. And this is from about 2020, I do believe. Here it comes.

it's Molly Tuttle, and She's a Rainbow, the Stones, Rolling Stone song, Jagger and Richards, and that's from about 2020. I think that's about all the details I've got on that. And we're about just over an hour into the show, I think, and lots of good stuff queued up as we go. I try and play lots of good stuff if I can, or something a bit different as well. This is a Supertramp album track off Crime of the Century. I think they're obviously the most well-known album, and this track is called If Everyone Was Listening, and this is from about 1977, I do believe. I'll check that in a sec. Oh, 74, sorry, I'm miles out, 74, on A&M Records. Here it comes. Yeah.

0: raising the curtain, and no one's quite certain who's played it.
1: How long ago? How long?
0: If only we had listened then.

Yeah, that's Supertramp off the album Crime of the Century on A&M Records. And I haven't played that one for a long, long while, I don't think. And that track was A Call. Let's get this right. I'm reading this off the label, If Everybody Was Listening. And that is from about 1974, I do believe. Hope you're enjoying the show today. Everything's fine, hopefully. Yeah. And this is going to be Tame Impala. And it wasn't meant to be. Here it comes. Yeah, hopefully.

this Tame Impala. Let's stop. Oh yeah, stop that there. And yeah, let's tell you more about that track. I didn't quite catch that. And Tame Impala, and It Isn't Meant to Be, is the title of the track, taken from the album Inner Speaker, I do believe, and that's on Rough Trade Records from about 2010, I do believe. Right, so next track is going to be Eamon Duell, D-U-U-L, like the with the two dots above the U's. I'm not sure how it's pronounced, sorry. And the Roman numeral 2. And that's called, this track is called Canon. I do K-A-L, K-N-A-N, K-N-A-N, K-A-N-A-A-N. Sorry about the pronunciation. Sure, I'll have a go at the name of the album in a bit. I'll have a rehearsal of that before we come back to it. Anyway, this is Eamon Duell, I think it's pronounced 2. And Canon, here it comes. Here.

Tutto è passato, io sono. Quando non ho fatto che.

Yeah, it's Eamon Dewell, D-double-U-U, if you see what I mean, and then a 2 in Roman numerals, and K-A-N-A-A-N, Kanan, and this is on Inside Out, I can read that bit, SPV label, and that's from 2006, about 20-odd years ago, and I can't quite read the, album, I think it's Phileas Do, I think, but don't quote me on that at all. I'm not 100% sure. Next track is going to be, I think we played some Patti Smith the other week, but I thought I'd play one off this. I think it's a slightly later album. This is 79, this is a Wave, and this is possibly a single, I think, quite a catchy track. This is called Dancing Barefoot. This is Patti Smith on Arista Records. Here it comes, here, hopefully. Turn this up.

I'm not sure. I think it was a single, but certainly used as a theme tune, wasn't it, for a TV show as well, I do believe. Anyway, that's Dancing Barefoot off the album Wave via Patti Smith, produced by Todd Rundgren. I've got some stuff for him. I might play that another time. And this is 1979. This album was released on Arista Records, and the album's Wave. And that's the Patti Smith group. Written by Smith and Kay, I do believe, or Crowell, sorry, yeah. And, okay, good. Next track is going to be another track, I promise, another track by White Willow. This is Red Leaves. This is taken from the album Terminal Twilight.

Yeah, that's a track by White Willow, as promised, and that is a track called Red Leaves, and I can tell you more about that here. That's off the album A Terminal Twilight, and the track was called Red Leaves. The band White Willow, I hope you enjoyed that. I did as well, sitting here listening to them at home, and this is a recorded show, just going out a few days afterwards. Normally I try and do them live, but this is a bit of an exception. Next track is going to be, I was going to play this one here, this is the Low Frequency in Stereo, and this is called Axes, and this is taken from the album The Last Temptation Of, and then .. Volume 1, and this is on Cargo Records.

Yeah, short by lot, that track. That's the low frequency in stereo. That's, blimey, 20 years ago now. And that's a track called Axes, taken from the album The Last Temptations Of, and then Volume 1. I say it's on Cargo Records. It was on Cargo Records. Next track is Of Empires and Dance by Simple Minds. And this is the first track on the second side. This is 1980. And this is called Capital City. And this is on the... There it comes here.

fairly early-ish, I think. Simple Minds, and that's off Empires and Dance. I'm not sure if it's their first album, but certainly bought it at the time, and which was, look at the date, 1980, and that was called Capital City, and that's on the Zoom record label, 1980, yeah, and written by Simple Minds. Obviously, next track is going to B. I've got about 10 minutes to go, I think, so squeeze you a couple more tracks in, hopefully. This is Lunatic by Electric Moon. Let me get this sleeve over here, and I can tell you more about this. Electric Moon, sorry, is the name of the band, and Lunatic, and this is called off the album Lunatics. Here it comes. Here, we'll give this a listen, if you don't mind. Here it comes. Fading in.

Yes, Electric Moon and a track called Lunatic, taken from the album Lunatics, and that's from about 2010, I do believe, and that is on the Nasani a record label, I do believe. Maybe squeeze one more track in, but I'll say goodbye now anyway. Thanks for tuning in. If I get cut off, it's my fault. This is a No Name, and Thoughts Pay No Toll. If it gets cut off, I'll play it next week. But thanks for tuning in, and much appreciated. And stay tuned to ICR. Here comes No Name, and I'll see you next week.

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0: 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ICR

and the surrounding areas. Real special show for you this week, ladies and gentlemen. As they try to be each and every week, well known but well done, disco favourites.

original release 1974, Vibration Records out of the USA. All Platinum Records out of the UK 1975, Shirley and Company, Shame, Shame, Shame. And Quite by Chance, this one. One word title repeated three times. That makes it three words, doesn't it? First release in Buddha Records, 1975. Andrew Chu Connection.

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a real groover right here on the Soul Explosion with MA Man PH5. And speaking of groovers, the build on this one. All the socials are open, ladies and gentlemen, at PH5 Soul on Instagram, Soul Explosion PH5 on Facebook. In all its extended mixed glory, the Santa Dinah Ross, Love Hangover.

0: Love a Wonderful. 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

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And if it was the 80s, it might have been only 1980. Let me check that up.

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And you know what was right? 1979. And keeping on with 1979 as we go from deck 2 to deck 1. Once again, extended mix glory on this one.

songwriter, producer, the guy had it all really. Narada Michael Walden, of course, 1979, Atlantic Records. I should have loved ya. And from I should have loved ya to another one with love in a title. This one, 1980, the first one from 1980s in this particular show. Well known but well done. Disco Grooves, courtesy of the Soul Explosion. I'm your humble host, Paul Hobson, aka PH5. Pleasure to be with you here.

0: American vocalists, Italian producers, the wonderful, wonderful sounds of Change. Of course, that's a lover's holiday.
1: Serving up a big plate of soul food
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gospel singer Candy Staten, also very well known for a disco, of course. Warner Brother Records, 1976, Young Hearts, Run Free. And many of you remember from about 86, 87, the theme from S Express. Well, here's the original vibe when it drops, ladies and gentlemen. Oh my goodness. Rolls Royce, Is It Love That You're After?

1979, of course. Rolls Royce. Is it love that you're after? 3 years after Car Wash, 2 years after Wishing on a Star. What about Love Don't Live Here Anymore? Oh wow, I could just go on and on. Rolls Royce, wicked slow jams, great disco tunes, great funk tunes, great dance tunes. Much like Heatwave, Boogie Nights.

sounding as wonderful today as it did back in 1976. GTO Records from the album Too Hot to Handle. What a hot tune that was. Of course, Heatwave, UK and USA musicians. That was Boogie Nights. Featuring, of course, from Grimsby, UK, Rod Temperton, who went on to write for Michael Jackson, produced many great tunes. Lady Gladys with a cover, Borgie Borgie.

with John Davis and the Monster Orchestra 1979. And then Gladys Knight and the Pips took it all the way to number one in the charts. Bourgie, bourgie. Apparently bourgeois, bourgeois is what it stands for. For those of you old enough to remember school discos, many of these tunes would have enjoyed in our very young days. Great to spin them again. Great to enjoy them again. Sanders.

the original, this one, 1975 Golden Fleece Records, just 3.5 minutes long, came out a year later in all its extended mixed glory, up to 7 minutes, the sound of the Tramps, that's where the happy people go. Tune after tune, and as we go from turntable deck number one to deck number two. This one sampled by very many over the years, of course. And it was a rock band that also did some funk and also did some slow jams too. They're sound of Chicago. This is Street Player.

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First one or two in a row from 1980s. This one from 1981. Of course, Earth, Wind & Fire. Let's groove.

Just two more on today's show. 10, 9, well known but well done. Disco style. The Soul Explosion, ITRFM.com, all over the world. Oh, ladies and gentlemen, I simply had to play these next two from 1978. This one from Dan Hartman, of course, Instant Replay.

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1: 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I'm David and I'll be playing you some top drawer offshore sounds. 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

with some wonderful clangy guitar, very, very twangy and clangy guitar, which introduces you to this hour of 60s music, music from the 1960s, music from the decade, which did indeed change everything. And the theme today is guitars, and particularly twangy ones. That was not Duane Eddy. That, of course, was Vic Flick from the theme music that we always play, A Hit and Miss, which is the John Barry 7. But I'm playing a lot of, well, several, anyway, Duane Eddy tracks, because Duane Eddy passed away at the weekend, 30th of April. He was 80 years old, and we have to thank Duane Eddy and many other guitar players from the 60s for the wonderful music that we had then and the wonderful music that we have now. So a little bit about Duane Eddy during the show, and several tracks. Let's start with a classic. This is The Guitar Man.

Two great guitar tracks, two great guitar-laden tracks, and there'll be more of those to follow during the rest of the next hour. First of all, we heard from the man himself, the man of the moment, Duane Eddy, the guitar man, and then, of course, Hank B. Marvin, famous for having square glasses like Buddy Holly did, and Wonderful Land at the helm of the Shadows. Yes, Duane Eddy passed away at the weekend. He was 80 years old, just after his birthday, in fact, and we have to be grateful to him for really making the guitar sound really electric. Certainly I found his sound completely inspiring. It was a very deep, twangy sound, and I have great memory, I've mentioned this before, of going to see my cousin Malcolm, who ended up having a career in the music business and still is working in the music business, even when he so loves it that he could retire right now, but he's deciding to carry on. He's making his consoles and his power supplies and all those things which are being installed in studios all over the world. But he had two record decks, which I'd never seen two record decks before when I was like about 12 or whatever I was, 13, in his room, and he was playing this wonderful sound through big speakers. I had big speakers like that later on. Don't have any more. Got loads of speakers, but they're all small. The ones I had were 5 foot tall at one point. But this wonderful full sound of the guitar, fuller than I'd ever heard it before, and that was Duane Eddy. And I think I remember saying to him, "What's that?" And he said, "It's Duane Eddy." And he loved it at the time, and it's just great. So he influenced so many people. That deep twangy sound is on many records, including a lot of Shadows records as well, of course. But I'll play a few tracks from him as we go on. Early 60s stuff. It was early 60s. We had some funny old early 60s stuff using guitars all the time. Funny old early 60s stuff like this.

Well, it's not too bad, I suppose, really. It's very, very American, but it's English, of course. It's Ritchie Blackmore on guitar. The lead singer is Heinz, who was a protege of Joe Meek, Joe Meek was an impresario and a manager and so on, and had a little recording studio in East London and put out many, many, many records indeed. Loads of them. I've got loads of Joe Meek albums from strange little groups like that one, Heinz and the Wild Boys. He played bass, and they'd already had a number one record with Telstar. That's probably very, very famous indeed. But he also produced a record called Just Like Eddie, about Eddie Cochran. But it was the main band here, and the main guitarist that we're interested in is the Outlaws. They were the backing band for Heinz, although that says Heinz and the Wild Boys on that record. And not a bad guy. Very, very American, isn't it? But the guitar sound was cribbed from the States, and the vocal was cribbed from the States, but they're as English as you and me. And the guitarist there is Ritchie Blackmore, so that's another one to add to our 60s roster.

finishes suddenly, doesn't it? Dwayne Eddy and Shazam. Shazam! Exclamation mark. Yeah, these records were often very short. The attention span of the teenagers in those days was thought to be pretty short, and so they didn't last very long. They were digestible on a jukebox, and that's what they were, really. There we are. Right, if you'd like to get in touch, then you're more than welcome to do so either by social media, if you are one of my social media chums, or you can get to speak to me during the email for this show, which is graham.cleaver, that's GIAHAM.cleaver, CLEAVER, at ipswichcommunityradio.com. That's where I'm broadcasting from. It's actually from my home studio, but just the same, really. Can't quite see the ICR studios from across town because the building's in the way, but I could do if the buildings were all flat, I could see them. And if the buildings were all flat and the studios were in a skyscraper, I could see them then.

I speak tonight for the dignity of man and the destiny of tomorrow.

Oh, that's just wonderful. I love that. That's The Electric Flag with Mike Bloomfield on guitar and Killing Floor, traditional blues, if you like. And before was Eric Clapton, the Blues Breakers, with another kind of traditional blues, but dressed up by Eric Clapton, and tribute to Elmore. Great stuff. Right, it's 12:25, almost halfway through the 60s show for another week, and today I'm looking at guitar players through the decade, a range of them. Most of the big ones are here, and some of the small ones as well, and that's because the father of them all, in many ways, Duane Eddy, passed away at the weekend at the age of 80. And without Duane Eddy, probably a lot of these wonderful sounds would never could have been, but probably would never have got off the ground.

and sadly that fades away. Santana, Evil Ways, from the first album, and there's more of it really, but I'm fine. My record is not. There we are. It's guitars today. Everybody wanted to play guitar. I did. Ended up playing guitar for quite a while.

We're talking about the very, very late 50s there, really, I think. Probably rather than the early 60s, but he worked through the 60s, did Duane Eddy. The first album, I think, was called Have Twangy Guitar Will Travel, and that remained on the album charts for 82 weeks, I think. So Duane Eddy and Peter Gunn, great theme tune from a film, and another theme tune from a film before that, Steppenwolf and Born to be Wild. That's 1969 from the film with Peter Fonda in it. Right, how are we doing? It's 12:35. If you'd like to get in touch, you've still got time, and you can do that via the email for me here, which is graham.cleaver@ipswichcommunityradio.com, or via social media. Any subject under the sun, really. I'd just like to chat when it comes down to it. So what we're doing today is we're looking at guitar playing and guitar players and the sounds of guitars all through the decade and maybe a little bit earlier on as well, because in memory of Duane Eddy, who passed away, founder of the guitar twangy movement, really, I suppose, who passed away at the weekend, age 80. Let's have a little bit of Groups.

edge of my trust in you and I was so far away. I saw you holding lots of other guys and now you've got the nerve to say.

What a wonderful sound that is, and wonderful guitar playing too by Robbie Krieger. I used to say Robbie Krieger, but I think his name's Robbie Krieger, from The Doors, from their second album, Strange Days, and that's Your Lost Little Girl. Wonderful looping guitar solo in the last minute and a half there, and great vocals, of course, by Jim Morrison, beautifully recorded on the same microphone that Frank Sinatra used to use. And before that, The Who, I Can See for Miles, just a great thing, written by Pete Townsend, great guitar playing as well, and from 67. Before that, I think we heard, Duane Eddy, Peter Gunn, but I mentioned that, didn't I? We must not let this celebration of guitar players pass without hearing some from this gentleman here.

wonderful from Jimi Hendrix Experience album Axis, Bold as Love. That's Little Wing, and I mean, it's not how difficult it is that he plays it, because other people can play it, of course, but it's the fact that he did it first. He was an innovator. He had made a wonderful sound with his guitar and played it in an inimitable way. And that's, in many ways, that's something that Duane Eddy has in common. Now, the man who really, you could say, in this country, started it all, was this man here. Not that man there, we'll do that in a minute. Was this man here.

Babau. Who was that, the name? That's Burt Whedon. Burt Whedon was a very... He looked like everybody's dad, but he was the man who inspired a million people probably to pick up the guitar and have a go at playing it. His book, Play in a Day, was what everybody started with. There's a very, very funny comedy sketch. I've forgotten where it was, but... Burt Whedon was supposed to be on trial, and all the guitarists were popping up and saying that his book had started them off, and it's great fun. But anyway, Burt Whedon, doing a Duane Eddy kind of thing with guitar, boogie, shuffle. There you are. Better include a bit of this man. He was the biggest session musician of all in the 60s, I think, on guitar. You'd never know he's on here, but he is. It's Jimmy Page on Donovan's Season of the Witch.

Stephen Stills, great guitarist and great all-round musician, of course, from Crazy Stills and Nash and many other bands as well. I'm going to go. Thank you for listening. I've been celebrating the work of Duane Eddy, so we're going to finish with one last track. See you next week. Same time, same place. This is Duane Eddy and Rebel Rouser. Some lovely dirty sax on this. See you in a bit. I'm also here on Monday Breakfast. You could listen then as well. Cheers for now. Take care. Clearwater people up next. Hello to them.

thanks for listening, and I'll be here again next week. In fact, we'll be here again on Tuesday because it's a repeat, of course. And tell your friends if they don't know that already. And don't forget the app, which allows you to listen again to all our shows on ICR. Just go onto the App Store or whatever you call it in your platform, and it is called ICR Plus. See you in a bit. Cheers.

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0: Hey everyone, you're listening to Outburst from Outreach Youth, part of Common Frequencies on Ipswich Community Radio. It's a collaboration with Future Female Society, The Hive and Aspire Black Suffolk. Outburst is where young LGBTQ people take the mic and talk about what really matters to us.
1: Today's episode is all about being a person of colour in the LGBTQ plus community, identity, culture and what it really means in everyday life.
2: We're talking about belonging, navigating different spaces and how a culture shows up in who we are.
1: You're listening to young people from our project Soul for LGBTQ plus people of colour, a space where we speak honestly, share stories and explore what shapes us.
2: For a lot of us, it's layered. It's culture, family, community, and then sexuality and identity on top of that.
0: A big part of that comes from where our families come from. A lot of black people here in the UK are children and grandchildren of immigrants, so we're growing up between cultures, carrying values and experiences that didn't start here.
1: Identity isn't always straightforward. Even labels don't always feel like they fully fit it. It can feel more complex than that, just one thing. And when you add being LGBTQ plus on top of that, it can bring a whole different set of challenges.
0: In some black communities, conversations around sexuality haven't always been open. There can be expectations around masculinity, family, religion, things that have been passed down over time. And that can mean growing up feeling like you have to hide parts of yourself or change how you show up depending on who you're around. And it's not about being fake, it's about navigating spaces that don't always feel accepting.
2: We wanted to use this opportunity to highlight that LGBTQ people of colour are here, visible and part of our communities. Our identities are layered, and each part plays an important role in shaping who we are.
0: And later we've got a segment on roots and reality, celebrating culture, strength and identity.
1: So stay with us.
2: This is Outburst, collaborating with Soul, our project for LGBTQ plus young people of colour, and we're just getting started. Our first track is...
3: I don't know.
0: You don't know?
3: I do know.
0: Go on, say it.
1: What did you say? Say it! Say it!
2: Our first track is I Am Singing by Stevie Wonder. I chose this one because of the passion for music he talks about in the track. I hope you like it.

0: let's start really simple. What does being a person of colour actually mean to you?
1: You know what?
0: It's like you forget how to speak on the radio, isn't it? It's like...
2: I was going to feel bad about not being able to answer that.
0: I think it's quite a difficult question.
2: It's like asking to explain what "and" means. Like, you use it all the time. It's like intuitive and like natural. But like putting that into words is...
0: Yeah, no, I think that's true. Yeah. Because it's like, it's an identity, isn't it? And it's like being LGBT is one. Yeah. Being a person of colour is one. What is the main thing? I think for me as a person of colour, it's about the fact that actually I'm black first. People have said that millions of times. And I didn't really understand it until I sort of just started to think about my own identity. Because you can sort of hide being LGBT a little bit. Whereas when you're black, that's the first thing that someone notices to you and not notices of you. And I think that's really important because most people don't think about it that way.
2: Fully agree, because I can hide one part, but I can't hide the other, which is the fact that I'm also mixed race and black.
0: Yeah. And how do you identify? So my family are from Barbados, which is in the Caribbean.
1: My family mostly from Zimbabwe.
2: My family are mostly from Ghana in the Accra region, and they mostly speak Ga, which is a dialect that's from southern Accra and Ghana by the coast.
0: So can you speak that language?
2: No.
0: No?
2: I wasn't raised around much of my family or anything, so I never really got to pick up on it. But most of the older people and aunts in my family speak some of it.
1: With Zimbabwe, I think we speak a lot of dialects, like depending on what region you're from, as well as South African like languages influenced our language as well. But Zulu and Xhosa, they're very intertwined. Like, you can understand someone speaking Zulu if you speak Xhosa.
0: That's really interesting. I mean, for me, we speak Bayesian, but it's really interesting that you guys have dialects and different types of languages in one country.
2: Oh, so
0: I find that really interesting.
2: Like, literally all of mine are from southern Ghana as well. I think there's loads up north as well, which I'm not really too familiar with.
0: Yeah. For me, it's more... So, like, my great-granddad is still alive, and he was born in Barbados, and as was my gran. And they speak completely different, because my granddad is from a different generation, and I find that the older you get, the faster they speak, I've realised as well. Because sometimes my granddad will talk to me, and I'm like... I don't know what you're saying. You're going to have to slow down and talk to me, because I have no idea. But my gran, I can literally understand every single word she says. So I think for us, it's more about generations.
1: No, because I feel like that. Because obviously, they didn't really raise me to speak it, which I'm pretty mad about.
0: Yeah, me too.
1: So I grew up speaking English, but they would speak to me in our language. So like, if they speak to me like to this day, like I'll understand. My mum will even say, when she's on the phone, she'll be like, she understands everything we're saying, so we have to be careful. It's like, oh, okay. Like, so they'll speak it to me. I know my elders, my grandparents, they'll speak it to me. My sister, my brother speak, because they're way older than me and they lived there before moving to the UK with my parents.
2: Oh, that reminds me of like rolling your R's in Spanish. I was kind of just thinking about how being raised in like a different country to your native one kind of affects your dialect as well. Because I was going to say, my mom kind of experienced both worlds, where she grew up in Ghana and then she came over here. So I've noticed, and she's told me personally, that she mixes a lot of English into her language. So it's like, I can't really understand her when she's speaking Ga, but there's like lots of like English words slipped in, which I've noticed if I hear people talking about back home, like it'll pretty much be fully just like Ga and like words I'm not really aware of.
0: Yeah, it's similar yeah, for me, because my mum grew up here, so she doesn't really speak much Bayesian, but I sort of spend a lot of time with my grandparents and I've sort of picked up a lot of the language. I wish my parents spoke it, and I wish that I learnt it when I was growing up. On the show, we like to ask people a track that sort of reminds them of their culture, of their heritage. And I wonder whether you guys have a track You could have one each, or we could all have one, or you could just have one between us. One that reminds you of growing up, maybe. One reminds you of home or of Africa. Have you got any ideas?
1: Yeah. Yes.
2: I have
1: yes.
2: one in my head.
1: Yeah? If you say a Zonto,
0: Is that Fuse OD?
1: Yeah,
2: it's
1: Fuse.
2: Literally, yeah.
0: I do know that song.
1: Yeah, looking at my playlist, I think Jerusalemma by like Master KG, Burna Boy. Parents played it all the time, and maybe this is more, I think it might be my brother, like I'm scared he's gonna hear this and be like, I never played you that. there's a song called Sankulele, which again, that's another song which I think.
0: Okay, so do you want to pick one of those songs that we can get on right now?
1: The track I'm gonna play now is Jerusalemma feat Burna Boy and Others by Master KG.

0: I haven't been to visit Ghana that much, but the very few times I have, I've always heard the song, and it's a really, really uniting song in the British Ghanaian community as well, along with back at home in Ghana. Like, I feel like if you play it to like any Ghanaian person, like they know all the lyrics, like they know how to like dance to it and stuff. And it's Azonto by Fuse or DG.
1: Great, let's get that on.

in Barbados, we have this thing called soca music, which is also Trini, also other islands. And growing up, I used to go to this club with my grandparents, which sounds really strange, but it was like a family social club. It wasn't like a nightclub. And this song reminds me of being there, growing up there. So this song is called Nanny Wine, and I can't for the life of me remember what the singer is, but here it is.

0: What I think is really interesting about these songs is they sound quite similar. Like, there must be like influences that have happened, because obviously when we talk about Africa and the Caribbean, we think about the slave trade and we think about people going from Africa to the Caribbean. Mm. And obviously that's going to bring influences, isn't it? So
1: I was definitely going to say, I feel like they all share a similar like drumming beat, which is really nice because it feels like we like music that like incorporates like really similar drum beat rhythms and stuff. And you can really hear it like running through all the songs, even if the vocals and the melodies are different.
0: So let's just jump into another question and let's go. Woo. When did you first become aware of your identity? That could be any identity that sort of fits with you. So that can be being LGBT, that can be being a person of color. When did you first sort of discover that?
1: I feel like lots of people have like really deep or like personal stories about how they like figured out. But I feel like because I wasn't really raised with like an awareness, like sexuality was never a thing that was like discussed in my household like ever. So it's not like I've really harbored any internal homophobia, which I'm quite grateful for, because I wasn't really raised much around the church, even though my parents are religious. When I kind of figured out that I liked a girl, I just didn't question it that much because I never thought that it was an option before. And so I never felt like troubled by it or anything. Like, it was quite funny actually, because I just searched up on Google like, oh, what happens if you kind of like a girl? And then I found out about the label bisexual and I thought that really fit me.
0: It's really interesting to hear that, because that is a different experience to what I had. Mm. When I was growing up, we had music that was slating gay people, that was talking about killing gay people. And that was sort of normal in our culture, it's really interesting. I don't know about you.
2: To be fair, again, mine isn't like, I don't have like a sentimental coming out story, how I found out that I was bi, that I was pan. It was more of a thing of, in year five, I just kind of liked a girl. I was like, oh, okay.
0: Yeah.
2: Like, this is chill. And then we had someone actually come in and talk about being queer and stuff like that. To be fair, at that point in time, I was a lesbian. To be fair, it was really funny because I got really heated about it because everyone went around being like, oh, I'm bi now. I'm like, they would never understand me. I was very situated with it, and then going into high school, exploring that. And like, I never, again, like you said, I never harbored any like hate towards like anyone LGBT because it really wasn't talked about, so I couldn't really have any strong opinions.
0: Well, I'm glad that it was not positive, but not negative at the same time, because I think a lot of people, when you talk about coming out and those sorts of stories, especially being a person of colour, normally those stories are negative stories.
2: Mm-hmm.
0: So it's really nice not to hear, this happened to me when I was 12. Do you know what I mean?
1: Yeah.
0: So it's really nice to hear that.
1: Wait, I think it's kind of interesting that you mentioned school as well, because I never really considered that to be a part of it, but I had like a really similar situation with mine as well, where it's like I was quite sheltered from my parents, who never discussed anything, and I was sheltered from like any media which would have shown like anything queer as well. But queer representation in media is just like very mm-hmm. non-existent, and especially in the time when I grew up, like I feel like it's only really been not really improving either, but just like slightly more visible in like recent times, like in the 2020s. Having a really small class size and having like a very tight-knit community, there wasn't really much diversity in race, but also it felt like that kind of spilled into sexuality, because most of the people who went there were all kind of from quite traditional families who grew up in the countryside, but they were very homogenous people, and so they were all like quite straight, so it wasn't really, there wasn't just much exposure, I guess.
0: Yeah, no. Mm-hmm. It's interesting that you say that, because for me, I grew up in London, so...
1: Oh, lucky.
0: I had a lot... Well, I wouldn't say I had a lot of representation, but I mean, I don't think I could name you a black gay person. I would never say that.
2: We always talk about that.
0: But I think for me it was... had an idea about that, but I never thought about it until I left high school. And I think that's just because... a lot of my parents always asking me, have you got a girlfriend, are you doing this, and I would be like, yeah, I do, or do you know what I mean? And it would be like, but sometimes I felt like I would have to have a girlfriend just because that was what they wanted. Do you know what I mean?
1: Yes.
0: So I never really considered it until I went to high school, which was really interesting.
1: Oh, I'd definitely say homophobia was never really pushed, but I'd say like from my gun inside and like from that side of the culture, gender norms were like absolutely a massive push. Like there was a really big emphasis on like being feminine as a woman or being like masculine if you're a man, and there's like no way to live outside of that or kind of have any identities which like fall in between.
2: Yeah, no, because with that, with like masculinity and femininity stuff, I think to be fair, like I think it was year 7 I came out to my parents because I was like, you know what, it's now or never, and like I really couldn't care less. In a way, they may have seen it coming because I think because again, like I say, people, a lot of people say that a lot of girls have like tomboy phases. I went through that. Like I rejected everything to do with pink, especially during like the times where like I was like, oh, I think I am like queer. And definitely during that time, I was like more like, oh, I want to reject anything to do with like femininity. And a lot of people saw me as more masculine.
0: And do you think growing up black has sort of changed that view for you? Because I'm thinking about gender roles and I'm thinking about growing up in a Zimbabwe or in Ghana or maybe in Barbados.
1: Wait, like being like hyper-masculinized if you're a black woman?
0: It's more about how do you feel that you have to react as part of your culture, if that makes sense. So we talk about gender roles and we talk about the man being the man and going out and earning the money and then the woman being the wife at home. I mean, that's what Jamaican, Bayesian culture is.
1: It's very much like that here as well. Yeah.
0: And so I don't know whether that was very similar to what you guys have experienced.
1: It 100% is. When I was younger, it was always like, oh, when you grow up and get married and you have a man in the house who earns money for you. And this was a big thing as well when we were getting our inheritance, because my uncle was a firstborn child, and so he was kind of entitled to everything. And my mom would always say this, but like he was justified in his attitude because the men in Africa are expected to like be providers and like be like macho, masculine, and like all of that stuff that's associated with it. And so her and her sister, because they were women, they weren't seen as needing or kind of responsible enough to take on any of that, because it was expected to just be like a man's job to just get the inheritance instead. For this song, I chose Mr. Wendell, and I've really been loving this song recently because of the light and content sound, and it just feels really fitting to listen to as the weather gets warmer. I think the meaning is really profound because it explores homelessness and criticizes Western civilization as a whole.

0: Do you feel like your identity changes based on where you are?
1: So. Definitely.
2: Yeah, definitely.
1: Definitely.
2: I feel like a lot of, like, when you're just black people of colour, like, I know the term whitewash gets thrown around a lot, and I hate the term as a whole. But I would say, like, a lot of people kind of living in the UK that are very disconnected with their roots because their parents don't want to explore it with them. I know that's a case for a lot of people, and I feel like...
1: That's definitely the case for me.
2: And I feel like they feel less connected to their culture and their, like, even black person said, their blackness, because, like, they haven't been able to, like, connect with their culture in a way that others have because their parents won't let them, or they just don't really know how to and stuff like that.
0: Well, when I was growing up, I grew up, I spent a lot of time with my dad, who's a white person. I'm mixed race, so I have a white dad and a black mum. So I had half of that and half of English culture. But it's interesting. I watched a programme the other day called Joe's Road Trip by Tyler Perry. I don't know if you've seen that film. But I watched it the other day, and it was... it's really interesting how the dad, who's a black person, was sheltering his son from these racist ideas, and the son was had all white friends, and he went to a really prestigious college, and didn't really understand his heritage or his race. And then his granddad took him on a road trip and taught him all about it. And actually, it's rude, it's funny, and it's a bit silly, but actually it talks about things that are really important. Like, who do you learn these things from if you don't learn them from your parents?
1: Yeah, that's definitely a thing for me right now, because in my current media, I'm kind of doing a project, and it's about identity. So I thought it would be a good place to start, like, exploring the fact that I am actually Ghanaian, because it's always just felt like more trivia. Like, I can say, like, oh yeah, my family comes from, like, Ghana. I don't. But then also, I obviously don't come from Ghana, but I feel like there's some people who were born in Ghana who live in the UK currently who can still say, I am from Ghana, because I just don't have any of the culture that they have or, like, grew up and experienced with. I went to Croydon, and, like, literally when you first, like, walk out of the West Croydon station, they have, like, a large, like, Ghana flag in one of the stores. It really depends on where you live and if you live in a diaspora area or not, because it makes it really confusing on, like, okay, I am Ghanaian, but I feel like you learn culture from people who are from that culture, because it's like what you pick up from what's around you.
0: Definitely.
1: And what you've grown up around.
0: Definitely.
1: And so it's like, I can't really educate myself through Google, and I feel like it feels quite difficult and inauthentic if I'm using, like, Google, because it's like, anyone else can find this out. Like, I know about Ghana, but, like, I know dialects and facts about other countries as well, which kind of feels like a similar level of knowledge to what I have from Ghana, even though that's, like, my blood and, like, my ancestry and where I come from.
0: Yeah, I say it's really hard, but you have to learn it at some point. Like, I feel like you have to. I feel like you owe it to someone. I don't know who, but you owe it to someone to learn it. It's, like, really interesting. Okay, let's get on another song. So, do you want to pick another song?
2: Our next track is Don't Touch My Hair by Solange. I chose this one because it's an anthem of black self-empowerment and bodily autonomy, challenging the objectification of black women by establishing firm boundaries around personal spaces, around their hair and identity.
3: Don't

0: All right, so now we're getting into something that a lot of people experience, but not everyone has a name for it, and we call it code switching.
1: And if you've ever heard that term before, code switching is basically when you change how you act, speak, or present yourself depending on who you're around.
2: So that could be your voice, your language, your behavior, or even how you dress sometimes, like moving between different environments and adjusting to fit in.
0: And for a lot of people of colour, it's not just a choice, it can feel like something you have to do to be accepted or understood in that place. Just being a person of colour, talk to me about what you think about being in a black space. How does that make you feel?
2: Quite foreign, because I'd say most of my exposure with black spaces, it comes from my family rather than like school or kind of having friend groups that are black, because I live in the majority white area. It feels like quite isolating because everyone else in my family is all quite like heteronormative, and I feel like that's quite a big part of their culture of being from Ghana as well, because they're like, most people in Ghana are very like devout religious Christian from like colonization. Ghana only got emancipated from the UK in 1957, which was one of the earliest countries, but that means literally like even my grandparents, they were like my age now probably when their country was free from British rule. But what they brought over with them was like really strict like religious Christian ordeals that also encouraged like really strict like gender roles and like steering away from like kind of like having their traditional cultural celebrations as well over like having Christian European ones like Christmas or whatever. And my grandpa apparently really used to despise being like from the village, just meaning like he came from a tribe which wasn't regular like Western civilization, and he disconnected from that part of himself a lot apparently when he grew up, because he made lots of money being like a businessman and stuff, and so he never encouraged like my mom or like their siblings to celebrate anything that was like traditionally gone in, and it would just be like Christian instead. But like Christian often isn't really gone in, but it's kind of like turned into the culture over there now from how much it was pushed onto the people. So where I was kind of going with that is that because the culture is so like Christian now, which isn't a bad thing, but like it encourages people to hold a lot of like hostility or like contempt or like misunderstanding about being queer. Like it feels like there's no place to kind of be queer when I'm in like family spaces.
1: I know a lot in high school. Obviously, I didn't really get along with everyone in high school. Like that's bound to happen in high school.
0: Yeah.
1: I feel like even all the black people in our year, even though we're from like different cliques, we would still all be able to talk to each other. Like one of my friends, he was a rugby boy. I hate sports, hate anything to do with sports, and I hated the sports boy at our school. Yet now I'd say he's someone that I regard a close friend. Like, mostly because we're black as well, we're able to like bond quicker. I don't know how to explain, but like I feel like a lot of black people, you find another black person in a space where there's not many black people, you're like, okay,
0: we have
1: like,
0: to talk to each other.
1: We have to talk
0: you
1: to
0: give,
1: each other.
0: You look
1: we
0: across the room, friends. You give them the nod, and they come over. Yeah, yeah. I know exactly what you mean. Sometimes it's a bit terrifying, but sometimes it's quite nice. But it's really interesting because it's like that scene and that sound system era. Is still really what is holding people together in our sort of in my Caribbean sort of aspect. I know African might be a bit different, but I find it really interesting because it's like I completely change who I am when I'm with them, because it's like I feel like I have to hide some of that stuff. And really, when in reality, they're not really that bothered. But it's really interesting that that stuff has come, like you say, through religion, through culture. And it's been passed down through generations, and it's just like a thing that we need to get rid of. It's like not many people are really that bothered about it anymore.
2: It's still like kind of created void, like a room where queerness doesn't really exist, because it hasn't really had like a recent history in like black spaces.
0: No, it makes sense.
1: Our next song is Boogeyman by Childish Gambino. I chose this track because the track is about the demonization of black people using the name Boogeyman to describe black people. Since the Boogeyman itself is a fictional creature that's described as scary in children's books or media.

0: And let's think about how does it actually make you feel constantly switching between versions of yourself. But I just wondered a little bit of like, what does it actually mean to you to have to do that?
1: I'd say I constantly code switch, and sometimes I don't even realize. I feel like it depends on what situation I'm in. Like talking to customer service, my voice gets higher. I try to sound the whitest I can be when on the phone. I mean, a lot of black people call it customer service voice. Like you're talking to workers, you want to sound, I guess, more white. And like, especially in like a lot of the spaces that I'm in, as well as queer spaces, there are not many black people there. And I feel like I change a lot about myself in those spaces. Mm-hmm. It's like, they won't get what I'm on about, or they won't get me when I talk to them or stuff like that. I mean, like with closer friends like that, obviously I can talk more like myself, be more like myself, but in like other regards, I can't really. I know with one of my projects at school, we're doing a podcast like based thing, and re-listening to that, I was like, that's not me.
0: Yeah.
1: I like, unintentionally, I was speaking in more of like what I regarded a whiter voice.
0: I think it's about appealing to the people that that you need to appeal to get what you need out of things, if that makes sense. Like when I was at university, it was very much, oh, I needed to write about things that I think that they would enjoy to be able to get the grade that I want. Which is really, it's really like, it shouldn't happen, but I feel
2: really
0: like, I feel like we do it unintentionally. Like, please, I mean, it doesn't necessarily just have to be white people, but it's like pleasing people who aren't the same as us. So I think maybe it's about fitting in and feeling that you fit in a space where you are comfortable and where the other people are comfortable with you as well. And it's about pleasing other people, having to think, actually, I'm a minority in this room, so let me just make life easier for myself and not speak Bayesian or not. Do you know what I mean?
2: Yeah.
0: And I think, is that what you're trying to say?
1: Yeah, I'd say like with our schoolwork, when we got our brief of identity, the first thing that came to my mind wasn't my own culture, because like, I didn't think I could get like something good from that.
0: Mm-hmm.
1: It went to something else that I thought, oh, this is more appealing to the mass audience, until I was told, maybe you should do your culture by my brother, to be fair.
0: Yeah.
1: Like,
2: the thing you said about being a minority in a space, I was just thinking about that because code switching feels really, really subconscious. So I kind of find it difficult to talk about because I was really old when I found out what it was, because I was kind of able to look back at my life and realize, wow, I've been doing this a lot because I was raised in lots of white spaces. But then with being black and then also queer, it's like if you're in black spaces, which are quite isolated from like queerness, it's like you're the only queer person there. So it feels like I kind of have to like turn down like anything related to that when I'm with like my family or anything. But then it's like if I'm in queer spaces, then it feels like I have to turn down like
0: your blackness.
2: Yeah.
0: Yeah. We talk about this constantly, but we don't really do anything about it, do we?
2: Yeah.
0: It's like,
2: no,
0: we just do it.
2: It
0: like,
2: just benefits you sometimes, like, yeah. I don't know.
0: Okay, let's choose another song.
2: I really love musical theatre, and it's just always, like, seeing live music and performances and the style of music that's in theatre, because it's so dynamic and it's so passionate. Like, it's always really struck something in me. And Lin-Manuel Miranda is a person that really, like, inspires me, because theatre in, like, the past and in history has always tended to be, like, a very white-dominated space. It kind of relies a lot more on, like, classical music tropes. It was one of like the first big musicals that really

almost every single character is non-white is like, it's a really big thing. Like, it feels completely different from like anything else because it just feels like that doesn't happen.

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1: Today we've talked about identity, navigating lots of different spaces, and what it means to grow up as an LGBTQ person of colour.
2: These conversations aren't always easy to have, but they're really important.
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1: This has been a Soul special on Outburst. To finish off, we are going to hear What You Need by Thames. I chose this one because it's really soothing and it's a really nice song to finish on.

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9: 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I'm David and I'll be playing you some top drawer offshore sounds. The Rest of the World show, the show that's much cooler than its presenter.

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This is Ipswich Community Radio. This is Tommy's Rock and Metal Mayhem. It is 6 minutes past two, and we're going to have a great show, I reckon. It's my birthday today, don't you know? God help you. Right. Mason Hill. The brand new album, World So Wonderful, comes out on the 23rd of October, and that was Tainted Wings. All sorts of great music coming up on today's show, including brand new tracks by Fangslinger, one by Calva Louise, one by Ghostpipe, one by the Graham Bonnet Band, and this is fantastic, it features Bruce Dickinson, one by Heaven's Edge, the brand new track by Destroy Boys, one by Seventh Wonder, one by Temperance, you know that's great, one by Ram as well. The three of a kind for today is Stevie Ray Vaughan, because why not? I love the bloke. Later on in the show, I'm also going to be playing three tracks from the Footloose soundtrack. Yes, you're right. It's cheese, but I love it. But let's carry on now. This is Fangslinger. Played them on the show before, and you know they're fantastic. This is the brand new single. This is Undead Redneck Rock and Roll.

Hey, everybody, this is Tim, Mike, John, and Rocco of Fever Tree, and you're listening to Tommy's Rockin' Metal Mayhem on ICR FM. Turn it up.

Okay, that was a band called Crossbones Creed from 2020's Troublemaker album. That was When the Sun Goes Down. Before that, it was Volbeat from 2025's God of Angels Trust. That was a track called At the End of the Sirens. And before that, it was a brand new one by the band called Fang Slinger. Really good stuff. That was a track called Undead Redneck Rock and Roll. Right, what's next? This is the brand new one by Calva Louise. The entire track is in French, but it sounds good. It's a good one. This is called La Promessa, which translates as The Promise.

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Thank you, technical. Right, that was Poison from 1993's Native Tongue. That was Blind Faith. Before that, it was Faith No More from their fantastic 1989 album, The Real Thing. That was Woodpecker from Mars. And before that, it was Calva Louise. Now, I made a little blunder before. I said it was in French. Nope, the song was in Spanish. There we go. The track was called La Promesa, which means The Promise. Brand new track by Calva Louise. What's next? This is a band called Ghost Pipe. I think you know where that comes from. The album The Awakening comes out the 20th of November, and this is the brand new single. This is Wanderer.

Hey, this is Burton from Arms to Oblivion, and you're listening to Tommy's Rock and Metal Mayhem on ICR FM. Don't you dare touch that dial, or I'll come round when you're out, pinch all your custard creams, and drink all your tea. You've been warned.

0: That was Jackal. In 1998, they released the compilation called Choice Cuts, which stood as a, it was like a best of with a few extra tracks on it, including that one. That was their cover of Grand Funk Railroad's We're an American Band. Before that, it was Life of Agony from 2017's A Place Where There's No More Pain. I wish that was the thing. I wish I actually, you know, sometimes I hear the names of album tracks, album tracks and names of albums, and I just think, don't you just wish that was real? A Place Where There's No More Pain. That'd be fantastic. No more wars, no more religion, no more anything like that whatsoever, destroying the world. Don't you? I just love that. Anyway, that was the title track. And before that, it was Ghost Pipe, the brand new one from them called Wanderer. And the album, The Awakening, comes out the 20th of November. Right, what is next? Oh, it's the first one of these.
1: Strap yourselves in. It's time for Tommy's Three of a Kind.
0: It's time for the Three of a Kind from the album, the soundtrack of Footloose. Yes. You know, I still have not seen that film. Can you believe it? After all this time, I've still not seen Footloose, but apparently it's fantastic. But the soundtrack's brilliant. I've got it on CD, cassette, and vinyl. So, three great tracks from the soundtrack of Footloose. First, you're going to be hearing Sammy Hagar, track called The Girl Gets Around. After that, you'll be hearing Kenny Loggins' I'm Free, Heaven Helps the Man. And after that, you're going to be hearing Moving Pictures with a track called Never. But this is from the soundtrack of Footloose from 1984. This is Sammy Hagar. This is The Girl Gets Around.

three tracks from the brilliant soundtrack of the 1984 film Footloose. What you just heard there was Moving Pictures with a track called Never. Before that, it was Kenny Loggins with I'm Free, Heaven Helps the Man. And before that, it was Sammy Hagar with The Girl Gets Around. You know, that's the only one that isn't on Spotify, The Girl Gets Around. Don't know why, it just isn't. Oh, well, I've got it on CD, vinyl and cassette. Now, what's, I don't know what that laugh was about. You tell me, guys. I haven't got a clue. Right, now up. Now up. Next up is the Graham Bonnet Band. It's a brand new one from them and him. Can you believe this man is 78 years old and he's still making music like this? This is featuring Bruce Dickinson of Iron Maiden. And this is from the album Circuit Breaker, which comes out on the 26th of March. This is the brand new single. It's called The Fifth Force of Nature.

0: put them in the Iron Maiden.
1: Iron Maiden? Excellent!
0: Execute them. Bogus.
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Okay, that was Deep Purple from 1975's Come Taste the Band. That was Drifter. Before that, it was Iron Maiden from 2021's Senjutsu album. That was The Time Machine. And before that, it was Graham Bonnet with the Graham Bonnet Band featuring Bruce Dickinson. The album Circuit Breaker comes out the 26th of March, and that was the brand new single. Like I said before, can you believe that man, Graham Bonnet, is 78 years old and Bruce Dickinson is 68? I'm 40 today, I can't say nothing. That was the brand new single, The Fifth Force of Nature. Now, another brand new one. This is Heaven's Edge. The album Philadelphia comes out 13th of November. This is the brand new single. This is Wrong or Right.

0: 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This is John.
1: And this is Marcus. And we play in a band called Lux Rim.
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0: Played that wrong, didn't I? I didn't mean to play that. Right, you just heard a couple of tracks there by AC/DC. You heard Some Sin for Nothing from the album Blow Up Your Video from 1988. And then you heard... you heard Let's Get It Up. From the 1981 album, For Those About to Rock, We Salute, We Salute You. Oh, God, I get away with some things, don't I? Right, before that, it was a brand new one by Heaven's Edge. The album Philadelphia comes out the 13th of November, and that was the brand new single called Wrong or Right. Now,
1: strap yourselves in. It's time for Tommy's Three of a Kind.
0: This time, it's Stevie Ray Vaughan and Double Trouble. Right. Three great tracks, three great albums, one amazing band. So, from 1985, you're going to be hearing Look at Little Sister from the album Soul to Soul. After that, you're going to be hearing a live version of Couldn't Stand the Weather from a concert that was recorded at the Spectrum in Montreal, Canada, August 17th, 1984. And after that, you're going to be hearing Going Down featuring Jeff Beck from a compilation called Solos, Sessions and Encores from 1989. Yes, Going Down.

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0: Thank you all so very much. Y'all take care of yourself. We'll see you next time, okay?
1: Yeah. That was my three of a kind for today. It was Stevie Ray Vaughan and Double Trouble. Three great tracks from three great albums. So you just heard there a live version of Going Down, a Freddie King track. It was featuring Jeff Beck. I took that from the compilation Solos, Sessions and Encores. But the track was recorded in 1989. Before that, it was Couldn't Stand the Weather from the Live at the Spectrum Montreal August 17th, 1984 album. And before that, it was Look at Little Sister, taken from the album Soul to Soul from 1985. Let's carry on now. This is Status Quo. This is from Pile Driver from 1972. This is Don't Waste My Time.

Listen up. This is Big Mike from the bands Fat and Furious and Dynamite and Dinosaurs. 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Keep it heavy!

All right, that was Geordie. Yes, with the amazing Brian Johnson on vocals, as you could hear. That was from the album Don't Be Fooled by the Name from 1974. That was So What? Before that, it was Ali Venable from Puppet Show from 2018. That was Backwater Blues. And before that, it was Status Quo from 1972's Pile Driver. That was Don't Waste My Time. Please don't. I've got better things to do than deal with other people's crap. Right, what's next? This is Destroy Boy.

is. It's their brand new single from the album name, which I do not agree with, but I'm going to tell you anyway, Foie Gras. 5th of March that comes out. This is the brand new single. This is called Hysteria.

Hey, this is Bobo from Somebody's Hero. 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Turn it up!

Okay, that was the Charlie Daniels Band from 1979's Million Mile Reflections. That was Rainbow Ride. I actually first heard that track on the B-side of The Devil Went Down to Georgia. But then I decided I'm going to grab the album on vinyl, Million Mile Reflections, and I heard it then, but I heard the full version, because obviously they will never put a 7.5 minute track on a 7-inch single. Well, on very rare occasions they will, but they didn't on that one. They put a cut version. So yeah, the full version of Rainbow Ride by the Charlie Daniels Band. Before that, it was Janet Gardner from 2019's Your Place in the Sun. That was Standing. And before that, it was Destroy Boys with a brand new single called Hysteria, from an album name that I do not agree with, and I will never agree with, Foie Gras. I'll never want to say that again, because it just puts horrible thoughts and visions in my head. But anyway, I won't go into that. I'll probably get kicked off the air. But yeah, 5th of March that album comes out. Right, what's next? This is a brand new track by a band called Seventh Wonder. Their album, VII, which stands for 7 in Roman numerals, comes out the 29th of January. And this is the brand new single. This is Memories.

All right, that was Temperance, their brand new single called The Fool. It's a track named after me, Tommy Lambert, because I am the biggest fool in the world, and everyone knows that. I'm the biggest pushover and the biggest fool. The album Arcani comes out tomorrow, or Arcani, one of the two. There's a track called The Fool, yes. Before that, it was Saxon from 1982's Power and the Glory. That was a track called Warrior. And before that, it was Seventh Wonder with their brand new single called Memories. The album VII, which stands for 7 in Roman numerals, comes out the 29th of January. That was Seventh Wonder with Memories. Now it's time for the final brand new track of the show. Can you believe it? We're already there. This is Ram. Really good stuff. Ram, R-A-M. Their album Against, well, it's out now. This is the title track. Check it out.

All right. That was Psychotic Waltz from 1996's Bleeding album. That was Sleep. Before that, it was Black Sabbath from the amazing 1989 album Headless Cross. That was Devil and Daughter. And before that, it was the final brand new track of the show. It was a band called Ram, R-A-M. Played them on the show plenty of times before, so you know they're good. The album Against is out now, and that was the title track. 15 minutes left, so let's carry on. This is Saga from 1987's Wildest Dreams. It's the classic track. We've been here before.

We've been here before. From Saga, fantastic band. Track called We've Been Here Before from the album Wildest Dreams from 1987. Right, it's time for the final track before the final track of the show. This is from the Rocky IV soundtrack. This is Robert Tepper. It's the classic track. This is from 1985. This is No Easy Way Out.

0: All right, that was from the soundtrack of Rocky IV from 1985. That was Robert Tepper with No Easy Way Out. Well, we've come to the end of the show, guys. Has it been a good one? It's been okay.
1: Goodbye, Jean-Luc. I'm going to miss you. You had such potential. But then again, all good things must come to an end.
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3: 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That's enough.
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0: It's been a pretty boring day for me. As in birthday-wise, as usual, don't do anything. 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
5: Getting old is a terrible thing.
0: Yes, it is. Right, we're going to end with another track from the Rocky IV soundtrack, because why not? I fancy it. This is Touch. This is The Sweetest Victory. See you later, guys.

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0: some notes on the back of an envelope here. 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I'm David, and I'll be playing you some top drawer offshore sounds. 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

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This is Talking Ball on ICR 105.7 FM. Today we are back here talking ball. It is the NBA preseason still going underway. We're going to be talking a lot about that today. Make sure to stay tuned. But first, I'm going to get you guys back up on the music. First, it's time for some Lil Baby and Playboi Carti. We've got some Drake, Don Toliver, more Lil Baby on the way. So make sure to stay tuned.

0: You are listening to ICR 105.7 FM, and that was Little Baby and Playboi Carti and Schoolie with their track Let's Do It. Welcome back, everyone. This is me, Leighton Branch, talking ball. We're back again today, going with the NBA preseason, which has been on still the past week. Last week, I talked about all the games that had been on, and since then, we have had more games, and oh my gosh, has the NBA preseason still been giving us incredible performances? So we're going to kick straight into it with last Tuesday's performances. We're going to go from Tuesday to last night's games, Tuesday to Tuesday games, sorry. So the first game that was on last week, it was the Brooklyn Nets playing against the Charlotte Hornets. Not really a game people are hyped for. I'll be honest, I'm not too hyped for the Hornets or the Nets this year. The Hornets are a very different team, obviously getting rid of LaMelo Ball. So I'm not really hyped for this team. Although Nas Reed dropped 13 points on only 16 minutes of play. Grayson Allen, who I actually forgot Grayson Allen was on this team. I forgot he got traded. He was part of the Miles Bridges trade back in June, which I totally forgot that man got traded as well. Michael Porter Jr. and Julius Randle so far in the preseason, though, they have been incredible, an incredible dynamic duo. Both of them, both dropping at least double-digit points in both their games, playing together. So against the Hornets, Michael Porter Jr. dropped 16, with Julius Randle getting 13 of his own. I sort of have hopes for that duo. I know it's a bit crazy because, like, people have hated on Julius Randle in the past. You know, he's, like, not been the best as what he was in New York. But, like, same with Michael Porter Jr. Like, you know, Michael Porter Jr. is famously known for not liking to pass the ball when he needs to. But going over to the next game, we have the New Orleans Pelicans playing against the Oklahoma City Thunder. And I'm going to just say this here right now. I don't know what's going. I know it's preseason, so defenses aren't as intense as what they usually would be in the regular season. The starters are not getting as much playing time as usually they do. They only get about 10 to 20 minutes per night. So people aren't trying to do too much. You know, people want to get rest. They don't want to get crazy injured before the season actually starts. But get this right. So, like, the big teams, like the Knicks, OKC, Spurs, none of them have actually won a game yet so far, as of right now in the preseason, which is crazy to me because, you know, they're like the best teams and all their starters have been playing. And it's not even been like really good basketball teams they've been losing against. So, matter of fact, this Pelicans team, they beat the OKC 116 to 110. Like, I don't know what's going on in the NBA preseason right now. Like, all the underdogs are beating the good teams, which I love to see. I love to see when an underdog wins. Like, it's just one of my favorite parts about sports. And speaking of the Pelicans, Zion Williamson, he's been looking pretty okay so far for the Pelicans in the preseason. Him and Trey Murphy the third both dropped 11 points against OKC. I mean, this game against the Pelicans, OKC didn't go out with their full lineup. In fact, none of the starters actually played. It was Jared McCain, AJ Mitchell, Kendrick Williams, and I think their rookie Ben Sturts, his name is. But this other rookie we need to talk about for OKC. Oh my gosh, Ade Murray, what an incredible player. So far for the Thunder, he has been so good offensively. The other night he dropped about 22 points on really high good efficiency. Ade Murray, I was saying this man's not going to be good when he first got drafted. They were saying this man's the Wemby stopper. He can't stop Wemby, but I see that. I think he actually might be the Wemby stopper. He's a really good player defensively. He can get down the court in a few seconds. He's actually fast for a player his size. He's a center, and usually centers aren't like usually the fastest guys, but this guy can get down the court. He can give you a nice finger roll. This man is actually a really good player, and I think he's going to develop into a really nice center. I mean, I'm going to just say this now. I wouldn't be surprised if they keep Ade Murray, develop him into a better player. And then, I mean, there's talks that apparently OKC are looking to move past Jalen Williams or Chet Holmgren, which if they get rid of Chet Holmgren, they're good for center position because of Ade Murray. Like, I like Ade Murray, and I think Chet Holmgren could be moved by the NBA trade deadline this year. We'll have to see how he progresses this year. Chet Holmgren wasn't really that great in the playoffs this year. But, you know, he's still got half a season to prove himself, I think so. If not, I think he's gone. I think he really will be gone. For the next game, we had a rematch of the Nuggets playing against the Utah Jazz. We didn't see much from Jokic this game. He nearly dropped a triple-double technically. 6 points, 4 rebounds, and 5 assists. DeMar DeRozan, like, he hasn't been going crazy. He's only been playing about 10 minutes a night, though. He's coming off the bench. Julian Strawford was getting more minutes than him. He dropped 15 points coming off the bench against Utah the other night. For the Jazz, though, the rookie, Darren Peterson, the second pick in this year's draft, balled out against this team as he dropped 23 points in 30 minutes of play. I said this last show, and I'm going to say it again today. The Jazz are a contender, potentially are a contender. They're a really great team. The team has built around Lauri Markkanen, and they're really great offensively. They're incredible defensively, and I think this team's ready to contend this year. He was on really good efficiency as well, 10 of 18 from the field, 55% field goal percentage. He was looking incredible. So for the last game of that night, last Tuesday, it was the Lakers playing against the Golden State Warriors. The Lakers went out with not really the best starting lineup. Luka was sitting this one out. Their best player out there was Quentin Grimes. So, you know, it wasn't going to be much great hoops from the team. Matter of fact, in that game, speaking of rookies, I've been high expectations for the rookies this year. And another rookie who has been performing incredible in the NBA preseason is Jaxel Lendenborg. The whole NBA Summer League, this man was so good. He was the MVP. He was the finals MVP when the Warriors won the Summer League. And this man dropped 17 points, 9 rebounds in only 20 minutes of play. Looking incredible. Like, I love Jaxel Lendenborg. I hope he becomes a really good, solid player in this league. He could become an all-star. That's his ceiling for him. I think he could actually become an all-star in this league. I mean, even Stephen Curry dropped 16 points in only 14 minutes of play. We're not really been seeing much from Steph, you know. It's kind of been Jaxel the past few games. Same with Pods. He actually had a good game. 16 points on 7-11 field goal percentage. So shout out to Pods. I'm not the biggest fan of Brandon Podziemski, but you know, I'll give him his props where it's needed. And on to the next night for Wednesday, the 7th of October. The Timberwolves were headlining against the Indiana Pacers, where in this game, wow, a man who has not played basketball in over a year finally returned to the court, and that man is Tyrese Haliburton. After sadly injuring his Achilles in the NBA Finals in Game 7, 2025, finally made his basketball court debut after a long-awaited time out. In his first game back, in 16 minutes of play, he got 7 points and 6 assists. Pretty good. 3 of 8 shooting. Like, not the best, but it's still good. It's still efficient. It's still okay. Even Aaron Nesmith, he dropped 19 points. But I'm here for Tyrese Haliburton. Oh my gosh, I was so glad to see Tyrese back on the court, man. This is what I've been waiting for. I was so, like, when he got injured in that finals, I was devastated. I wasn't really rooting for the Pacers, like, because they beat the Knicks. I was a bit upset about that, I'll be honest. But when I really wanted the Thunder to lose that series, and when they won it, I was annoyed. So I'm glad to see Tyrese back on the court. Hopefully he has a really good redemption year. But he's looking good. He's looking like he never even hurt himself. He's looking really good against the Timberwolves. We didn't really see much from the Timberwolves against that game, though. They lost 112-123. As Anthony Edwards is the leading scorer with 19 points in 20 minutes. Although LaMelo Ball and Anthony Edwards have been so good as a duo. It's another duo I want to talk about because they are so incredible together. The chemistry is off the roof. Like, not even on the court, like off court, off the court. They're like, they're actually really good friends. Like, they're always like talking with each other, always like hanging out. Like, I love this duo and I want to see more from them. So for the next game of the night, we had the Orlando Magic playing against the Memphis Grizzlies. Not really like much from this team. The Magic took it 122-118. I said this last week, I don't really like the Grizzlies. Although Kambusa, another rookie, he dropped 16 points and 6 rebounds in 20 minutes. Not bad for him, to be fair. I really do like this guy, and I hope he progresses into a really great player. On to the next game, we have the Milwaukee Bucks playing against the Thunder. The Bucks took it by 2 points. It was 128-126. I was saying this about literally 5 minutes ago, how all the underdogs are beating the good teams. Like, it's lovely to see. Although for the Thunder, they only had they had Shea playing, Jalen Williams was playing, Caruso, but someone who pulled out this game, the rookies are the stars of the show today, because Adey Murray dropped 22 points on 100% field goal percentage. Yes, he was 10 for 10 from the field. That man did not miss a single shot. He missed one free throw, but we're not counting that. It's all about playing out there. Free throws don't really count in today's NBA. He dropped 22 points, man. He's actually incredible. If you watch some of his highlights, if you like, check it out, man. Adey Murray has been hooping so far. I'm going to keep talking about this guy because he proved me wrong. Like, he's a great player and he's going to be really striving this league. For the Bucks, though, like, somehow all five stars dropped double-digit points. The leading scorer was Miles Turner. Miles of Turner, that's very surprising, with 19 points. I don't have much to say about the Bucks. They're going to be quite a low seed in the standings this year. We're just going to sim past these games real quick. The Bulls beat the Suns 124-117. Another rookie I do want to talk about, though, is Caleb Wilson. He dropped 15 points. He's been pretty okay so far in the preseason. I think he's quite high to he's quite high up there to potentially win Rookie of the Year this year. I think he's there for that, to be fair. And the last game, the Golden State Warriors lost 118-123 to the Portland Trail Blazers. The Warriors didn't go out with a great lineup today. Yax was out, Pods was out, Steph was out. So their best player tonight was Dalen Terry, which I don't know what Steve Kerr was doing. He had this man, Dalen Terry, playing 42 minutes in a preseason game. I mean, he balled out, though. He actually balled out, though. He dropped a near triple-double in 42 minutes. He had 23 points, 8 rebounds, and 8 assists, and even getting 4 steals for himself. I mean, to be fair, he was balling, but I can't be the only one who didn't even realize Dalen Terry was on the Warriors. Like, when did that happen? That was quite under the radar. Ja Morant, actually, so far for the Blazers, has been okay. I've been seeing people saying he's, like, washed, but he's not really washed. It's just because people are saying he ain't been scoring that much. He dropped 8 points in his debut in the preseason the other day. I mean, that's good. That's not even too bad, especially when you're not even playing that much. You know what I mean? So we're actually going to be coming back to the NBA preseason in a minute.
1: Yeah.
0: It's been incredible. We'll be coming back onto that in a minute. So make sure to check out. But now it's time for Drake with 6 p.m. in New York.

Welcome back. You are listening to ICR 105.7 FM. You are here listening to Talking Ball. My name is CJ16, aka Leighton Branch, and I have been giving you guys the rundown of the NBA preseason so far. And yes, we are back talking about the NBA preseason because it has still been incredible. I'm heading over to the next night now. Just a second ago, we were covering over the 6th of October and the 7th. But now I'm going to go over to the 8th of October because headlining the first game of the night was the Washington Wizards playing against the New York Knicks. And just a second ago, I was talking about how the underdogs are like controlling the game at the moment because they have been beating up the really good teams at the moment. The good teams at the Knicks, the Thunder, the Spurs haven't been on the winning side at the moment, but the underdogs have been winning games over them. And the first game is the Wizards taking a 2-point game over the Knicks, 111-109. Really surprising here because I said this last week on the show, right? The Knicks so far in every game have been putting out all their starters to play, right? Like, you know, they're coming off a championship, so they're going to be like riding off the fame, riding off the glory. So they're going to be like all hyped up for the season, trying to go back to back. So far though, in the NBA preseason, they haven't actually won a game as of right now. They lost to the Washington Wizards, where so far AJ DeBonster, Anthony Davis and Trae Young have been doing incredible together. I didn't know what my expectations were for Anthony Davis and Trae Young as a duo, and as on the same team. I don't know what I was expecting out of Anthony Davis, injury-wise, health-wise. I don't know if he's actually going to be able to sustain a good health this year. I'm hoping he does, though. I love Anthony Davis, one of my favorite players of all time. I love him on the Lakers. I wish he could go back. He dropped 16 points in only 16 minutes of play. DeBonster dropped 11 points. Trae Young got 15 points of his own. I mean, if you know the Trae Young and New York beef, it's been ongoing for the past 5 years now. Every time Trae Young's in New York, the fans love to boo him. I don't even know how it started. I think it's because when Trae Young knocked out the Knicks in the 2021 playoffs, I just think the beef's just been going on for so long now. I didn't really think that the Knicks would still hate Trae Young, but shout out to Trae Young, he was balling against them. To the Knicks though, I don't know what's going on with this team, man. So get this right, they didn't rest any of the starters. All of them played at least 15 minutes. I just don't get what's going on with this team, man. Jalen Brunson had 13 points, Josh Hart had 13, but like, I don't know how they're still losing the games, man. It's real confusing me. I know, guys, it's still the NBA preseason, and, like, the starters don't play as much. They don't play in the second half. But I don't know if that would translate to the actual regular season. We'll have to see. On to the next game of the night. It is the Boston Celtics who beat the Cavs 124-113. With, out of all people, getting a double-double, Luka Garza. He dropped 22 points and 10 rebounds. For this game, we didn't see Paul George or Jason Tatum playing. The Cavs only had Donovan Mitchell and Mobley and Jarrett Allen playing. In this game, James Harden was sitting this one out. We saw Peyton Watson playing. He got some good minutes in one of his first games for the Cavs. He dropped 7 points. Donovan Mitchell dropped 11 points. Not too bad. For the Celtics, Hugo Gonzalez dropped 15 points. Jordan Walsh dropped 16 points. Baylor Shireman, he dropped 16 points. I mean, the Celtics, They are low-key a contender in the East. People have been saying they're not going to be that good. But I did say last week on the show how Jason Tatum's probably going to have to carry this team. And he's going to be a really high profile, just a high scorer for this team, you know. On to the next game of the night. We had the New Orleans Pelicans losing by 10 points to the Miami Heat. In this game, Giannis, they went with the full starter lineup, to be fair. Klay Thompson got some starting minutes. Again, he only dropped 5 points. Only 5 points in 14 minutes of play. Giannis had an exceptional game. He dropped 18 points in 17 minutes of play. Andrew Wiggins, he dropped 13 points. He was looking really good. Some players that have been like looking really good for the Miami Heat so far is Tim Hardaway Jr. They recently signed him in free agency, getting him from the Denver Nuggets. And he's been looking really solid, like a really solid point guard coming off the bench for this team. I think he's going to be a really good bench player for this year. This team this year, he could actually be a six-man of the year contender. I think he's up there potentially to go for that award.
On to the next game of the night. This was probably the biggest game of the night because the Philadelphia 76ers were playing against the Brooklyn Nets. And this game, we finally got to see all the starters for the Philadelphia 76ers play together. Jaylen Brown, LeBron James, Embiid, Edgecombe, and Tyrese Maxey all finally got some minutes together. And their first result wasn't what I was expecting. I was expecting a blowout win to the Nets, and they lost 104-114. But I'm going to defend this team here because they did not play a single minute in the second half. They only played in the first half. And LeBron James looked really good in his first game. 10 points, 4 rebounds, and 5 assists, which those 5 assists only came in the first quarter. I was loving the play from him. He got 8 free throws. He only shot one shot from the field and made it, so he had 100% field goal percentage. Shout out to LeBron. Jaylen Brown was looking really good again. He had 18 points. I was saying last week, Jaylen Brown might actually could be the star guy for this team. The people have been saying, who's going to be the number one option? I think it could be Jaylen Brown in situations in like clutch moments. I think it could be him. A concern I did have was Joel Embiid. He wasn't looking like himself. He had 6 points. He went 1-5 from the field. He just didn't look that good. He was like turning the ball over a lot. He had 8 turnovers in the game. Like that's poor. That's poor, man. He kept turning the ball over. He kept losing his dribble. He just didn't look like the good Embiid that I thought he would. I know it's preseason though. I hope this doesn't translate onto the regular season. But shout out to the Nets for beating the super team. Julius Randle had 14. It was really just Julius Randle. We didn't see Michael Porter Jr. getting any minutes this game. Yegor Demon had 13 points for himself. And Keon Ellis had 12 points. Shout out to Keon Ellis. I mean, I love Keon Ellis on the Kings. And then when he got traded to the... who did he get traded to? The Cavs. And then I only found this out a few weeks ago that he actually got... He signed with the Nets in the free agency, which I honestly had no clue. On to the next game, we had the Atlanta Hawks beating the San Antonio Spurs 123-116. Wembanyama did get some minutes. He only had 9 points, but Stephon Castle and Dylan Harper had 16 and 14, so they were looking really nice. The Hawks were going out with basically the whole starting lineup except for Jalen Johnson, and they still managed to get the win with CJ McCollum being the leading scorer for the starting five with 14 points. Kingston Flemons coming off the bench had 15. The rookies, oh my gosh, can we just talk about how good this draft class is? Every rookie so far has been showing out, been proving why they belong in the NBA, and I just love the play we're seeing from the rookies at the moment. So the last game of the night, for that night, we had the Kings playing against the Lakers again. The Lakers took it by 4 points. Darius Acuff Jr., another rookie, he had 12 points, but Precious Achiuwa had 18 points. He was looking pretty decent. Ben Simmons didn't play in this game. I really want Ben Simmons to play. There is talks that Ben Simmons might be the starter for this Kings team when the regular season comes around. He could be the small forward, I think I saw. Like, I'd love to see Ben Simmons getting starter minutes in 2026. It'd be incredible to see. I hope he does really well so far. He's only got 1 year to prove himself, though, so shout out to Ben Simmons. With that game, Luka Doncic dropped 23 points. Luka's just looking so good, man. Can we talk about how Luka Doncic is definitely the MVP this year? Because everyone knows it, right? Luka Doncic is incredible. Now, for the next night, I said this last week. I hope you guys watched it. It was the NBA China game. The Rockets played against the Mavericks. It was at 1 o'clock, I think, I'm pretty sure. And in this game, Fred VanVleet made his NBA return after he had a ACL injury as well. He missed the whole of last season. And in his first game back, he had 17 points and 7 assists. I was watching this man's highlights. He was pulling up from deep, from like near half court. He even like made a player drop at one point. Like, I think he broke someone's ankles. Like, his first points, one of his first points of the game was from near half court. Like, that's insane. Like, he looked like he was never injured. He looked like the same Fred VanVleet. I mean, he's such a good player. He's actually benefited this Rockets team so well already. Like, all the Rockets need is a point guard. They had
who was it? Amen Thompson was playing the point guard position most of last year, and now they actually have a good point guard. Fred VanVleet's going to step up into that point guard position, and I just love to see it, man. For the Mavericks, Cooper Flagg had 19 points in his first game back. He was looking incredible as well, and I think he's just going to do really well in his second year of NBA basketball. Somehow, Daniel Gafford hit a three. If anyone saw that, Daniel Gafford, for some reason, shot a three and made it. But there's one thing we need to talk about for the Mavericks. The NBA British basketball player, Toby Lawal, got his first point, his first minutes in NBA preseason. I love this guy. I really hope he does well in this league. Hopefully he gets a good position for the Mavericks. And in his first game, he dropped 13 points, only missed one shot. He was looking so good, man. Shout out to the British basketball players. We finally got some British players in the league showing out, and Toby Lawal was one of them. He was looking incredible for that team. There was only two games on the last Friday. The other game was the Bulls, who lost to the Memphis Grizzlies 104-100. It was basically the showout for the rookies, Cam Boozer versus Caleb Wilson. Cam Boozer dropped 10 points of his own, but we know who's the better rookie, especially in this game, because Caleb Wilson dropped 21 points in 30 minutes. Oh my gosh, why is Caleb Wilson so good? He hit 5 threes as well. Caleb Wilson was never even a shooter in college, and all of a sudden, he's like draining threes from the top of the key in NBA preseason. I don't know what's going on. This man's just changed his game, and he's done it ethically. He's done it so well. I love Caleb Wilson, and I could see this man being a real star in this league. On to the next game of the night, or the next night. We had Saturday. A lot of games were played this night. One of the first games was the NBA Canada game. The Clippers were playing against the Raptors again. I was really hoping Kawhi would play. Last time, Kawhi actually sat out this game, and he did not play a single minute, and he did not play again. RJ Barrett took, he had 20 points in this game. The Clippers, though, I've got no notes. Like, it's just not looking good for that team. I'll be honest, I'm not a fan of that Clippers team. Darius Garland is the leading scorer. The next night, we had the Atlanta Hawks playing against the Indiana Pacers. Tyrese Haliburton didn't play this game again. I'm a bit upset, but Jalen Johnson did drop 20 points, 7 rebounds, and 3 assists. He was looking pretty decent that night. I don't really have much to say about the Hawks. I'm not a big fan of the Hawks, I'll be honest. They don't appetize me. I don't know how to word it. But yeah, guys, we're going to talk about more in the NBA preseason in a minute. But I'm going to hit you guys up with some brand new Drake and Don Toliver. This is Drake and Don Toliver with Solar Eclipse. I'm loving this song. I've been listening to this song so much. It's a Choosing Texas remix, guys, so make sure to enjoy it.

So that was Drake and Don Toliver's brand new song called Solar Eclipse, which in fact is a Choosing Texas remix by Ella Langley. I could talk a whole hour about Drake. I could talk a whole day about Drake. If I wasn't a basketball knower, I would actually have a whole show about Drake, I'll be honest. There's just so much to Drake. I just love so much about him. I'm actually going to play some more Drake in a minute. But first, I want to play some good old Travis Scott. This is Butterfly Effect off his album Astroworld. So make sure to enjoy it.

And that was Travis Scott with Butterfly Effect off his album from 2018, Astroworld. I mean, if you know about Travis Scott, which everyone does, he should have won that Grammy in 2019. I don't know how Cardi B won that. But back to the NBA basketball talk. So the preseason has been underway. Matter of fact, a week Tuesday, so next Tuesday, the NBA regular season does tip off with the 76ers playing against the Knicks. I'm so excited for that game. I can't tell you guys how, like, oh my gosh, the NBA is back, man. I'm actually so hyped, bro. But I'm actually going to skip over a few days. I was highlighting over the Saturday games, but the other night, Monday night, we saw quite a big moment in history for British basketball because the Portland Trail Blazers played a basketball game against not just any team, not a team from the NBA. They played a team from our country, from England. They played against the national team. Well, not the national team. They played against the London Lions. This is just incredible to speak about because this is the first ever British team to play against the NBA team. They played on the big stage, the big world stage. Sadly, the Lions lost it. The Portland Trail Blazers took it 119-66. I don't really care that they lost. It's just there for the exposure at the end of the day. Like how great this is for British basketball in general. I mean, over in Britain, right, we need more players in the NBA. We need more developing. There's quite an issue with that, I feel like, in terms of, like, British players that are in the NBA right now. I was talking about Toby Lawal a few minutes ago, but that's, like, the only, like, OG Anunoby, but he doesn't really count, because, like, he moved to America when he was, like, 3 years old. Like, he hasn't, like, grew up in London. He hasn't, like, you know, like, yeah. But shout out to the London Lions for playing against the Portland Trail Blazers. For some reason, Ja Morant was playing out. He was playing all out. He only got 5 points. Like, not crazy, but, like, this man was picking up at full court. Like, well, you ain't got to do that much, Ja Morant. Like, relax, bro. Scoot Henderson went crazy when this team. He dropped 14 points off the bench. But for the London Lions, there's one player I need to talk about. There is this man on this team called Ethan Price. Matter of fact, this man, Ethan Price, is quite local. This man played for Ipswich Basketball. He was part of the Ipswich Basketball program, which is one of the local teams in the community. I just want to give a big shout out to this guy for playing against the Portland Trail Blazers. He's 6'10". He's been playing for the Lions since the 2025-26 season, so he's now about going to his second season. I saw a couple highlights. This man dunked on Yang Hansen, which is crazy because Yang Hansen is a 7'1" center. Like, that's crazy. I know he's 6'10", like 3 inches difference, but that's still crazy dunking on Yang Hansen. Shout out to Ethan Price. Big shout out to him, local community member. Shout out to Ipswich Basketball. You know, I just love to see, like, you know, it's just so cool to see the Lions playing against the Portland Trail Blazers. There's not really much other games I really need to highlight. Like, I'll be honest. There's one thing I want to talk about. So the NBA China game played again on Sunday. The Mavericks versus against the Houston Rockets. And one man, again, made his return to the NBA basketball world. And that was Kyrie Irving. Again, another player who has been out since, I want to say, 2025? I think it was right before the playoffs started. Like, this man tore his ACL. And in his first play, he dropped 17 points. Incredible. His first play was like a reverse layup. Like, this man was looking incredible. He was hitting threes. Like, this man, like, he looked like the same player. He looked like he never left. He looked like he was never injured in the first place. Like, I don't know what's going on. Like, I feel like recovery nowadays in the NBA is so much more faster and efficient. Yeah, I just want to give a big shout out to Kyrie Irving. I'm glad to see this man back on the court looking better than ever. Someone for the Rockets though, Marcus Smart dropped 20 points. Another point guard that the Rockets picked up in free agency. He's going to be a really good defensive guard for this team. He's a D-first type of player sometimes. He dropped 20 points in 23 minutes. We didn't see Kevin Durant play this game though. He only played the other night. But by the way, the Mavericks took it 132-115. Big shout out to my man Kyrie Irving.
This weekend, though, we have no more games. Tomorrow night, Friday, the Celtics are playing against the 76ers again. I don't want to talk about that game today, because the Celtics played against the Sixers last week. And pretty much, it wasn't the craziest result. The Sixers didn't go out with the full starting lineup. I don't know if this is true, right? But apparently, Jaylen Brown didn't even watch the game from the bench. He watched it from the warm-up room. That's crazy, man. Playing against your former team. I know, like, they threw away Jaylen Brown, like, for Paul George. Which, Paul George was looking really good in his debut. He dropped 13 to 20 points in his first game back. With his first game with the Boston Celtics. He was actually looking really good. So this Friday, we've got Celtics playing against the Sixers, the Heat against the Magic, the Bucks versus the Pacers, the Raptors against the Pistons, Hawks versus Mavericks, Kings versus Spurs, Wizards against Pelicans, Hornets against Grizzlies, Timberwolves against Bulls, Blazers versus Warriors, Jazz versus Suns, and Nuggets versus Lakers. We have got a big slate of games this Friday, because that is actually the last day for the NBA preseason, because the NBA regular season starts again on a Tuesday night. I'm so excited. We are going to be covering over that. But that's enough NBA talk for today, because I want to head over to the WNBA. If you guys are not aware, the WNBA Finals tips off this Saturday at 8:30 p.m. The Atlanta Dream versus the Golden State Valkyries. I just want to give a big shout out to the Golden State Valkyries. In only their second ever season as a team, they were first created back in 2025. This team has already made the finals in their second year. Like, that's so impressive. That's the best record out of any team that's like just joined the league. But I'm kind of shocked, you know, because they were playing against the Aces, and they swept them. The Golden State Valkyries took it 3-0. I would have thought it would have been a closer series. AJ Wilson was balling, which AJ Wilson actually won MVP. It's her fifth MVP to go along with. That's incredible. Shout out to AJ Wilson. She has won a lot in this league. The Dream also sweep past Liberty. They 3-0 sweep. So the first game of the NBA Finals is this Saturday. They're then playing against next Tuesday. Then the Thursday again. Then the 24th of October. And if necessary, the 27th of October, the 30th, and the 1st. I said this last week, they have finally moved to a first best of 7 in the WNBA Finals now. So I'm excited to see that. I could see Angel Reese doing really well this year. But if we look at their previous matchups, it's kind of been close. The last time they played was back in July. The Valkyries took it 88-83. They played in June. They had back-to-back games against each other, where the Valkyries took both the games. So far, the Dream haven't won against the Dream haven't won against Golden State. So it's going to be a tough series for them. But guys, that is actually going to be the end of the show today. I'm a finish for you guys with one last song from the man himself, Drake. This is You in the Six. Make sure to come back next week. With mama.

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And a very good evening. Welcome to another It's a Mod Life Crisis here on Ipswich Community Radio 105.7 FM. Starting this evening's show with the big one, probably the most overplayed cheesy tune, which it's a Marmite song, Frank Wilson, Do I Love You. Very good reason why I'm starting the show off with that number one tune in Kevin Roberts' Top 500. Well, those of you listened in the last couple of weeks will have actually heard me counting down the top 40 Northern Soul tunes as per Kev Roberts, and of course it was a bit of a rush drop to try and get 47 inch singles into kind of 2 hours, so I had to cut a little bit of a Frank Wilson off, and I did take a little bit of a stick from a couple of listeners that actually contacted me and said, how dare you cut off the number one, why didn't you cut off some of the number 40 or number 39, and I joked and said, well, everyone's heard number one many, many times, you haven't heard some of the other ones, hey. The rest is history. So there we are. For those of you tuned in and moaned that I only played a little bit of Frank Wilson, Do I Love You? I'm kicking this evening's show off with the number one, well, tune, according to Kev Roberts, when it comes down to Northern Soul tunes.

The Sherries, Put Your Arms Around Me, Put Your Lovin' Arms Around Me. Folklore goes down that that was the very first song played at the very first Wigan Casino all-nighter. September the 23rd, 1973, so I missed the anniversary. The anniversary was obviously last month, but I was away in Tenerife. Oh, I was in, well, Nainerife, there's a recession on now. Of course, I'm frequenting the Night Owl on the seafront near Veronica's. If you know the Night Owl, then you'll know, well, anyway, that loves Northern Soul, Motown, bit of ska, bit of two-tone, will always get themselves down to the Night Owl. Anyhow, I digress. So I missed the anniversary of the Wigan Casino opening, 23rd of September, 2 o'clock in the morning, people queuing up to get in. So folklore says the Sherries was the very first tune that Russ Winstanley played. Well, I caught up with Russ probably 4 years ago over in Peguera in Mallorca in the Northern Soul in the Sun. I was on the undercard DJing sort of, well, the big one from Wigan and also the great Russ Winstanley. And I just spoke to Russ and said, was it true? And he went, I don't know, I can't remember. And he was very honest and said he cannot remember the very first song that he played. And beside, it took people so long to walk up the stairs to get into that magnificent ballroom at the Wigan Casino. Even if it was the first record he actually played at 2 a.m, there might have only been 10 people there because everyone else was queuing up outside, pushing their way through the doors, trying to get up the stairs to actually experience an all-nighter in Wigan. So there we are, the jury's out. Whether the Sherries Put Your Lovin' Arms Around was indeed the very, very first tune played at the Wigan Casino all-nighter. So what have I got in store for you this evening? A mixed bag, lots of Northern Soul tunes. Some you may know, some you may not know. I'm not going down the commercial route. We do have some digging up to do and some rare ones that you may never heard. So you're going to get your Northern Soul education this evening. And I've also looked at tunes with, well, an instrumental version and a vocal version as well. And some absolute bangers of the instrumental variety and also the vocal as well. I like this one from Luther Ingram, Exus Trek.

Texas track, Luther Ingraham and his orchestra. Great instrumental version. It was probably about, I don't know, 2018 time. Certainly was pre-COVID, was actually doing a Northern Soul tune. I was playing that Northern Soul tune here on ICR. In fact, I used that track, Texas Trek, as a bit of my jingle, a bit of a talk over with my mate Neil Scarf, actually advertising It's a Modular Crisis. Anyhow, that was in the past. And I commented on air that I believed that Texas Trek was better than the vocal version. You know, just a DJ, you know, throwing it out there, saying his own personal thing after listening to an absolute instrumental banger. And Roland Foster, the accountant for ICR, kind of pulled me up on it and said, you can't say that. The instrumental, no, it's nowhere near as good as the vocal. So for your listening pleasure, you can actually see whether I was right to say it or whether my mate Roland was actually correct to say that, well, the vocal version is better than the instrumental.

As per the search for Northern Soul Records back in the day, they played the flip side. They found an instrumental version and often played that instead of the A. And on second listen back, well, say second back, I've listened to it millions of times. I think actually Roland's got me there. When that vocal cuts in, it really does lift the record up. So yeah, okay, Roland, I tip my hat, you are correct. The vocal version of X's track, actually, if all the same to me, is tonight. The vote is, it is better. than the instrumental. I'm only playing. If you are listening, Roland, I'm sure we'll be going, yep, I'm right. More about Roland later on in the show, because we had an ICR quiz at the Salutation. And I've got a record that I'm actually going to play, playing especially for Roland, because, yeah, he knew the answer to one of my questions as the quizmaster at the Salutation, actually, a couple of weeks back. It was good fun, though, while it lasted. So, yeah, going to carry on with that theme of instrumental versus vocal version. Now, every time I play this next track, which is, well, it sounds like it's not related to the track I'm going to play after, it does sound like it does need a killer vocal. Vocal to come in a little way in. So what's the record called? What am I burbling on about this record? The record is called Cigarette Ashes, Jimmy Conwell. I actually googled Jimmy Conwell Cigarette Ashes just to get a bit of information about the actual tune. And good old Google, you can always trust the old internet, came up with Jimmy Conway Cigarette Ashes. Now Jimmy Conway, a famous actual actor, and he was showing clips of Jimmy Conway actually smoking, which has got nothing to do with Jimmy Conwell Cigarette Ashes. You'll have to do it now, actually, if you actually just put into a Google search Jimmy Conwell and just see if it actually changes to Jimmy Conway. Really needs a vocal to crash in now. Maybe I'll play that next. Enjoy the instrumental.

0: Great, great tune. I'm really loving the Northern Soul tunes that are getting thrown down for you this evening. Lots of different tunes to be played. And I do hope you'll at least stay with me well for the next 2 hours, really. Just enjoying some of the, well, tunes from yesteryear, tunes from the Northern Soul genre. It's all tunes, really, from the Wigan Casino and, well, and other venues were, of course, available up there in north of England.
1: You know, dancing is a part of life. It's one of the thrills of young America.
0: This sounds very much like the last record.
1: And young America has been responsible
0: but it's got
1: for
0: a vocal on it.
1: Most of the world's dance craze. We did the twist, the monkey, the duck.

absolute bangers. Richard Temple, that beating rhythm, which just sounds, well, it is the same tune with a classic, classic vocal over the top. I do hope you're enjoying the music. A little bit, it's a little bit different, I hope. It's a bit of a thought process going on the Northern Soul tunes actually getting played this evening for you. And a little bit of education. I do like a little bit of Northern Soul education. So that beating rhythm, Richard Temple. Now, the next thing I have lined up for you is from Bob and Earl. Who were Bob and Earl? Well, actually, the Harlan Shuffle, I think, is probably the biggest tune that actually Bob and Earl have recorded. I found an absolute instrumental 100-mile-an-hour version from Bob and Earl called My Little Girl. I can't tell you why it's called My Little Girl. Play the tune, and then we'll talk a little bit more about who Bob and Earl actually were.

the more observant out there will know that was Linda Jones. I just can't live my life, open bracket, without you, babe. Right, let's get back to Bob and Earl. Turn Out Blade, 1969 tune, which is classified as a Mr. M's classic. Great instrumental record, actually, that was played up at Mr. M's. So it's the joining room to the Wigan Casino. The Harlem Shuffle, Bob and Earl's probably biggest hit, was 1963. So let's take you right back. Originally, there was two geezers, Bobby Day, Robert James Byrd, and Earl Nelson. They were the original, well, Bob and Earl. If your name's Robert James, you can be called Bobby. So they were the original Bob and Earl. In 1962, so before the Harlem Shuffle was actually recorded, released, Bobby Day left and a new Bob was introduced, Bob Ralph. And I do have a tune from Bob Ralph coming up next. 1962, yes, wedding again, so a year before the Harlem Shuffle. And it was a couple of years later that really Bob and Earl broke up and both touring, well, extensively really. And Earl Nelson, a couple of really massive big tunes in the Northern Soul genre as a pseudonym, as a made-up name of Jackie Lee. Wow, see, I'm so full of useless information tonight, aren't I, really? So, got some tunes from the great Bob Ralph and also from Jackie Lee as well for your entertainment, your listening pleasure this evening. So which one should I play first? Well, I don't know. I've got the choice of actually the two, really. I can actually make my own mind up which one to actually play. So many dials. It's like being at the Starship Enterprise here, actually not knowing what tune to actually play first. Let's play the 100 mile an hour stomper that I was actually talking about from Bob and Earl.

I'm not sure how you can dance to that true northern soul style, really. Let's carry on with Bob Ralph.

So actually, if I was a boxer, they would be saying, you got ring rust tonight, because I seem to be like carrying on regardless. I've been out of the studio for a little while, and it's taken me a little to get back to normal. So any errors happening this evening, I will say, is user error. It's me, little lip, getting used to actually being at the controls, because at the ICR studio, of course, there is no, there's no kind of engineer. There's nobody actually assisting. It's just kind of me bringing in my 7-inch pieces of singles in records and actually playing for you this evening. I really should, let's focus. Let's get switched back on to the It's a Mod Life Crisis for your listening pleasure this evening. So I've already mentioned that Earl Nelson used the name Jackie Lee. So a couple of tunes from Jackie Lee. So the same person as Earl Nelson that brought you, well, the Harlem Shuffle. And an instrumental tune I played just before Bob Ralph.

looking at Wikipedia, what they say about Jackie Lee, the Earl Nelson of the R&B duo Bob and Earl. Actually looking at the other tune, Do the Temptation Walk. They're quoting an up-tempo favourite heavily bootlegged and played on the old UK soul and northern soul scene since 1970. Other tunes, Oh My Darling, a quintessential northern soul staple featuring soaring vocals and classic Merwood instrumentation. The Shotgun and the Duck. Oh, I've got that one somewhere. I have to bring that one into the studio. Personality, Bersonality, classified 1966 as a mod floor filler. Anything you want, stroke, trust me. And he did, the Wikipedia says, his signature crossover dance hit that helped establish the signature Merwood sound was called The Duck. Now, there were several versions of The Duck that were going around in the northern soul scene, and they were being covered up, so actually DJs were not telling you who the artists were, so you actually never know, so you couldn't actually go and buy it. It's not as if you could Shazam it or just go to your local record store back in those days. If you went to a northern soul club and you suddenly heard a tune such as this, you got to try and find out who sings it, and you got to find out where to buy it. Must be raining somewhere. It's raining up north. I'll play it for me brother in Cumbria.

So many good tunes coming out of Detroit and Philadelphia in general. The Olympics, baby, do the Philly dog. And I'm sure there was a certain dance that you would actually do to that when that was actually played over there in the States and then travelling across to the north of England and actually played in the legendary Northern Soul clubs back in the day. Oh, history being played here on ICR 105.7. And history goes back to the next tune. I'm really wiping the dust off the next band, well, the next artist. One of my, one of the most influential people that I've met in the Northern Soul scene and had a really, really, you know, good chat with the old boy and really, really sort of miss him, Tommy Hunt. Now, Tommy Hunt, back in the day, was a member of the Flamingos, and I brought in a Flamingos track to play for you this evening. Now, Flamingos are probably more well-known for their, well, I think about 1957, 1958. They had the song I Only Have Eyes For You, which is the Art Garfunkel tune. That was record, actually, by the Flamingos, rated at number 158 in the Rolling Stones' top 500 greatest songs of all time. So back in 1957, the Flamingos were Tommy Hunt, Paul Wilson, Jake Covey, Nate Nilsson, one of his related to Earl Nilsson, and Terry Johnson. Some great tunes. Of course, most of those guys went on to greater things. But it's great to bring in early Tommy Hunt tune for your listening, well, maybe for your dancing pleasure as well. And I do love these tunes, 100 miles an hour. The Boogaloo Party.

brought that into the studio on an album called Northern Soul Connoisseurs. Richard Serling, another DJ from the Wigan Casino, put this album back together with some really, really good tunes. I love reading his notes, actually, on the album cover. The Flamingos, The Boogaloo Party, a great, great group vocal track. Popular in the early years of Northern Soul at venues like the famous Twisted Wheel All-Nighters in Manchester. And then he actually puts, this is still a guaranteed floor packer today. One of the most exciting dance tracks ever recorded. Well, Richard Serling, you're not normally wrong. So I'll tip my hat and say, yep, that is definitely, you are a Northern Soul connoisseur. And that is on your album that you produced, Northern Soul Connoisseurs. Great track from Don Covay, Covay. Reminds me of a status quo riff.

on convey. It's better to have. Open brackets and don't need close brackets. Just listening to the opening riff, I'm sure that sounds like a rollover lay down by Status Quo. Maybe a Don Covey, if you're still about, or your agent or your family, should actually sue Status Quo for nicking your famous riff there. Got only two in a row from Don Covey, one of his more well-known commercial tunes called Seesaw.

Two really soulful tunes from Don Convey. Certainly getting your old soul this evening.

Certainly down Bristol way, there is a whole new generation of young guys loving the scene, dancing their little socks off. My mate Tony's wife actually went down to Bristol, and she was dancing away, and she's been into it. Well, I think she's there. We say that Sue Bridges is, can we say she's past 50? Can we say that live on the air? And she's been into it, well, just as long as she's been breathing, really. And she was dancing away down in Bristol, and some of these kids were saying, oh, you've picked it up really well. You're quite actually good. How long have you been dancing? It's like, probably older than you've been alive. So that's the kind of Northern Soul has been. When it's in your bones, when it grabs you and it's got you, then, well, it's you're there for life, really. So many people always say that, now, Northern Soul, isn't that the failed Motown? How dare you say that? I've actually got a great Riktik album I've brought into the studio, and the album notes, as written by Ray Barnsdale, talking about the Riktik records. Of course, going down to the Retro Fest down in Berkshire, to the other side of Reading every August, and there's the Riktik tent, which plays all the tunes that were originally on the Riktik label. So let me read actually what Ray Barnsdale has written on the album cover to Riktik Relics. Northern Soul is all about the labels that copied Motown. Really, it's a bit controversial. In that respect, no one stands in higher esteem than the Detroit label that stood in the footsteps of Berry Gordy, forcing him eventually to buy them out. The label, of course, was Riktik, which, together with Golden World and Wingate, was owned by one Ed Wingate. Clearly, Ed Wingate had an eye and an ear for talent, attracting such artists as J.J. Barnes, Edwin Starr, the Fantastic Four, to his label. Arguably, Laura Lee, who had just had one release on Riktik, was in fact, in this guy's opinion, a better female vocalist than anyone at Motown at the time. As is fairly well known, many Riktik releases featured the same stable musicians as was employed over at Hitsville, much to Berry Gordy's chagrin, and the Motown boss used to fine anyone found working actually over at Riktik. Riktik, in its recognised vestige, ran from 1964 to 1968. There was also a few early 60s versions of the label, which was rather nondescript R&B releases, writes Ray Barnsdale. Biggest hits were, yeah, Agent 00, Soul, Stopper and Sight, both Edwin Starr. But many other releases stood well, particularly in the Motor City region itself. Legendary is an often well-used term, but in the case of Riktik Records, is very appropriate. So I looked through my Riktik records and I found this Al Kent tune. There is a version, well, it's instrumental, but I think I had better play the actual the vocal version for you this evening. Al Kent, The Way You've Been Acting. Another powerful male voice for you.

When you think the old Rictic label only ran between 1964 and 1968, you really have to... Well, Al Kent, the way you've been acting lately. What an absolute banger. A great, great male. Well, it just kind of grabs you. And, well, remember where you heard it first, if you've never heard it before. ICR 105.7, the little old radio station in central Ipswich, broadcasting It's a Mod Life Crisis, focusing on the Rectic label, well, for 5-10 minutes. And I mentioned, actually, read out Laura Lee, actually, was the person who's viewed, well, was actually up the female vocal that was better than what was going on at Motown. So I've just dug out her big single and just see if you can actually, if you can agree with the Bundit that said at the time, back in those early 60s, this female voice was as good as anything that was on Motown.

Two big, big tunes from the Rick Tick record label. And according to Ray Barnsdale, yeah, I'll quote it again, arguably Laura Lee, you've just heard, who had just the one release on Rick Tick, again, like I've just played, was in fact a better female vocalist than anyone at Motown at the time. Yeah, that's Ray's opinion. I have to agree, mate. I can't. Excellent tune. I'm so pleased I brought Laura Lee into the studio this evening. Well, not literally, just left her record for your entertainment. I'm bringing Laura Lee into wherever you are, into your car, into your kitchen, into your bedroom, into your living room, wherever you are listening to It's a Mod Life Crisis 105.7 FM this evening. Now, I was burbling on about my, as I always do, about Northern Soul, and there's, most people say there is a tune that grabbed them. It actually is the tune that got them into Northern Soul. They heard it and went, wow, what a good tune. For me, the next tune I'm going to play is probably one of the tunes when I first heard. It really grabbed me, and yes, I suppose I do regularly quite play this tune on ICR on 105.7 for my It's a Mod Life Crisis show. I already mentioned previously at the start of the show that I haven't been live in the studio because I was over in Tenerife. Now in Tenerife there's a great bar called The Night Owl. It's commuted a couple of times, it was over a decade, but it's now right on the seafront near Veronica's. Not the best spot because Veronica's is really designed for, let's say, the under 25 market, and Night Owl, let's say, is probably designed for the over 50s market. Night Owl was a song by Bobby Barris, and they always kind of play it obviously at the Night Owl. Why call a bar anything else if you don't play the song? And while I was over there a couple of weeks, they played the video of another Bobby Paris song. This particular tune, which is, yeah, I'm going to say it, it's probably the one of the tunes that grabbed me and got me into Northern Soul.

I'm pouring my heart out here on this evening's It's a Mod Life Crisis. You're getting inside my head. You're getting inside my DNA. Bobby Paris, the man that brought you Night Owl, Walked Away. What a powerful, powerful tune. I do love that tune. I really do. And I Walked Away kind of is one of the tunes that got me into Northern Soul. Playback release way back, 1967. So it was actually early 1970s when getting played in the Northern scene. But yeah, there you go. You know. If I was compiling my own kind of Kev Ropes equivalent of a top 40, that one would definitely be in my top 10. There we go. You know all there is to know about me now. You know how to get to me. I've been to so many gigs and I always tend to actually kind of ask the DJ, do you have Bobby Paris, I Walked Away? I'm amazed the amount of times where these guys haven't got it. I must feel I want to like get my little box of records and carry it around in the boot of my car and bring it in and go, trust me, it's a banger. Not easy to dance to, but just the emotion of it just gets me every time. Right, stop burbling. Let's play some more bangers, some more Northern Soul. Now, a few years back, there was Last Night at the Proms Does Northern Soul at the Royal Albert Hall. Now, I was a little bit sceptical of it because I thought it would be too cheesy and they're going to, you know, flower it up and make it something that it's not. But they got some really good singers in to sing the original tunes. And this really, the guy is actually on tour, touring around, and actually now doing it. But the original version of The Drifter was really, again, cementing people for their love of Northern Soul after hearing it at Last Night at the Proms at the Royal Albert Hall.

Ray Pollard, the Drifter. Do you know, actually, then when I'm at home and I play the Drifter, because I do, I'm a little bit sad like that, then I always play this one next. I don't know why. Maybe it's just because I love the song. Terry Corlier, Ordinary

the great Terry Caullier, C-A-L-L-I-E-R. On the records is Ordinary Joe, 1972. He did have a few other tunes even before that. I'll give you the stats and the reason why I want to actually get some Terry Caullier out actually in October in this month. Born 24th of May, 1945. Sadly, passing away 28th of October, 2012. 14 years ago. I remember actually happening and going, no, I'd love to have seen that guy live. I would love to have seen him actually singing Ordinary Joe live, but yeah, no, it's not going to happen. Age just 67 years, from Chicago, Illinois. Where else? Well, I got two more tunes. I think I'm going to overindulge myself with some Terry Caullier for you actually this evening. Look at me now on Cadet Records, and I don't want to see myself without you. Again, lyrical genius. All these guys writing these Northern Soul tunes back in the day. So, as long as the vinyl holds up, three records in a row from Terry Caullier.

did warn you at the start of the show, I'll be playing some absolute bangers and some rarities as well. So I don't know whether you ever heard of that Terry Collier song before. A few years back, actually, we had my mate Don Zani used to actually play a 70s show before my Monday evening show here on ICR. And Dom always used to play, he used to call it the long song. He used to find, once in his two-hour set, he would find a very long record and actually play it, which made he can actually go make a cup of tea, have a little drink, and or just get all his other tunes lined up. And I'm going to do that for you this evening for the third tune from Terry Collier. I've got time to actually, I don't know, I might even go mix up a cup of tea. Oh, the caffeine, it's 25 past eight, that might not be a good idea, it might keep me awake too long. But enjoy this evening's long song from Terry Collier.

Three of the best from Terry Collier. I don't want to see myself open racket without you. No, I said it was a long song. I could have got up and made myself a cup of tea and gone to the loo or anything, but I didn't. I just stayed rooted in the seat in the studio and just cranked it up. Thankfully, nobody else is in the building, so they'd be complaining, I reckon, if they did. Looking at another album track for me, Northern Soul Keeps On Burning. That's the album I'm actually playing that off. With Paulo Hewitt was actually doing the sleeve notes, and I have to sort of read some of the words that actually Paulo Hewitt actually put together. Paulo, actually, get back, Terry Collier, I don't want to see myself without you. He states he went to the same school as Curtis Mayfield, and after a short-lived deal with Chess in the first half of the 60s, produced the classic Look At Me Now, which is the tune I played before that one. He took the jazz folk troubadour route with a deal with Prestige, later a second stint at Chess, which wasn't actually that successful, really. And then he moved on to Elektra. Despite the brilliance of this particular track, he actually financed it himself, and it was actually not released until, I think, 1981, so quite late, but picked up and loved and played in the latter Northern Soul tunes. It was basically sort of based on a church actual vibe, really. The whole sort of gospel scene, as soon as you actually start listening to it. But yes, I'll start burbling on and actually put the next tune on, but absolutely brilliant to hear three tunes this evening on It's a Mod Life Crisis from Terry Collier. Oh, rest in peace, my friend. I would have loved to have seen that performance live. Right, let's get back onto it. I mentioned earlier in the show that we had an ICR quiz at the Salutation Pub recently. I was the quizmaster, so I do apologise for my jokes and some of the music. And I know that Chat and Tunes, who actually follow me on ICR, were complaining because the music was too old for the music question. So our next quiz at the Salutation, which I believe is Friday the 12th of February 2027, I promised the Chat and Tune guys to play to name that tune from the newer stuff rather than the oldies but goldies that I took along with me that night. Then, yeah, one of the questions I mentioned on this day in history, the Supremes actually released a certain record. And what was ironic about it? Well, the answer was it was Diana Ross's last time with the Supremes. And again, my mate, actual Roland, who's the accountant for ICR, pointed out that not only that, but it was also the recorded record from Diana Ross and the Supremes. And it wasn't actually the Supremes. It was a tune that Diana Ross sung with some session musicians. Anyhow, what tune am I talking about? I'm burbling on about a particular tune from the Supremes. Someday We'll Be Together. Written, recorded, everything by Diana Ross as the last tune with the Supremes. So that was my quiz question. But I was actually digging around in my Northern Soul box, and I came across the Johnny and Jackie version of this tune. So I done my research, and yes, I was correct. The Someday We'll Be Together by the Supremes was not the original. It was Johnny Bristol and Jackie Beavers recording it way back in 1961, where the Supremes had the hit in 1969. Oh, I'm full of trivia. Johnny Bristol, of course, he wrote things like Hang On In There, but he was actually quite a talented bloke. He wrote 25 Miles for Edwin Starr. He wrote Love Me For A Reason for the Osmonds. And he also wrote Ain't No Mountain High Enough. Well, yes, Jackie and Johnny actually recorded that particular tune first. So, hey, let's see what the version sounds like.

You're getting your Northern Soul education this evening. 1969, written and released October for the Supremes. Diana Ross's last song with the Supremes, Fortune Solo. And that's recorded with a load of session musos and not the actual Supremes. Johnny Bristol, Jackie Beavis. So I don't mind delving. Jackie Beavis, he did have a few solo hits, and I've managed to actually locate one.

Jackie Beavers, one half of the duo, Johnny and Jackie. Who recently recorded the old Supremes track that I just played. Great to have a text from Chris Brislin. Thank you, Chris, for texting the show. Yes, back live in the studio after a few weeks off and enjoying the show. Thank you very much for enjoying Ordinary Joe, especially. Pretty good stuff. Listening on your 1963 Onitra Alpha Valve radios. I always say it. I hope those valves are being warmed up nicely for you this evening, Chris. And thank you for joining me on the show and hope you're enjoying this. A bit of a bizarre. There's been some old and new. There's been some rare Northern Soul original vinyl only getting played this evening for you. And yeah, yes, I did enjoy my holiday and I'm back in the real world. Right, let's get back to more music. The next track I've actually chosen, a version from somebody else. Donny Burdick. I've never heard of Donny Burdick. D-O-N-I-B-U-R-D-I-C-K. But I think if you know your Northern Soul, you will know the tune, Open the Door to Your Heart. It's actually quite funny. Well, I think it's funny anyhow. Actually, the two writers were Donny Elbert and Mr. Banks, who originally done the actual, Daryl Banks did the actual tune. Now, the story goes that Donny Elbert wrote a song called Baby Walk Right In as a working title. Now, actually, Daryl Banks completed the recording and changed its name whilst Donny Elbert was on tour. When he released it, he actually nicked the credits and said that he was the writer. However, Broadcast Music, a performing rights organisation, Donny Elbert discovered the song clearance and they basically went to war as they did back in the days, saying, hang on a minute, I wrote that, I'm not the sole writer. Legal action pursued and I do believe that they took the 50-50 share in writing. Open the Door to Your Heart, massive song from Daryl Banks. Yeah, should it have been really called Baby Walk Right In? If you know the tune, then you'll know how it could be called either song. And I'm not paying the Daryl Banks version, just the devil's advocate. I've found a new version of this particular tune. So a different version for your listening pleasure this evening.

I gotta do some research on Donny Burdick, a really great version. So many other artists I've actually seen live actually sing that. Actually, Steve Ellis. Oh, yes, you do an awesome version of that tune as well. An absolute standard Northern soul banger, in my opinion. But a different person singing it. Now, the flip side of that original single from Daryl Banks is a great tune, Our Love Is In The Pocket. Another tune that is well actually used in the Northern soul genre. Looking at my watch, I can't believe my time has... Time's gone. I've only got to... Well, I've apparently about 11, 12 minutes of the show left. Where has this 2 hours on a Thursday evening gone?

0: The Sound of Detroit, Daryl Banks, Our Love. Open Racket is in the pocket. Right, yeah, looking at my watch, we've got a little over 8-9 minutes left to actually play. And as we have missed the actual the celebration of the Wigan Casino opening, the anniversary, September 23rd, 1973, the very first Sunday all-nighter starting at 2 o'clock in the morning. And with starting the show off with the very last track that's ever played at the very last all-nighter, Frank Wilson actually played. I think I better end this evening with the 3 from 8, the 3 tunes played at the Wigan Casino by Ruswin Stanley and the guys to end the all-nighters.
1: Tonight with you, for the first time, I have learned what my lips are for. And darling, now that I've kissed you, I am crazy.

My brother's just texted me, it's past his bedtime because he lives in the north of England and everyone goes to bed by, well, by 8 o'clock. Yeah, indeed, three tunes for you. Let me

Just imagine going to an all-nighter. 2 o'clock in the morning, you start dancing. 8 o'clock in the morning, it is all finished. And the DJ plays the same three tunes to end the evening so you know the evening's over. And as my brother is listening in his mobile disco days, he would always play the Ovaltinis to end. But I think I'd rather be at the Wigan Casino than an All Sorts disco.

And the problem with records actually are stuck at the back of your box that get played as the last record of a disco, of a nightclub, is they're covered in beer, and occasionally the records just skip right across. So a shortened version of Toby Lark due to 50 years of beer stain. You're here.

0: The three songs used to close the Wigan Casino at the end of an all-nighter, and the lights come on and everyone goes outside into the daylight. Oh, those were the days. Just leaving time for just one more tune, which actually used to be the very last tune played at the Twisted Wheel up in Manchester. At the end of the Twisted Wheel all-nighters, the DJ would normally play Fats Domino. It's raining, which normally it does rain in Manchester.
1: If you're raining, it's raining.
0: It's probably going to rain in goals when Ipswich Town play Man City at the Etihad.
1: Since you're gone.
0: That just proves this show's live.

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1: 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We have

0: Hello, you! 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

0: go. A little bit of extended DuckTales for you there. Ross has a great theme tune that. Thought we'd go for a little bit longer.
1: That was good.
0: Thanks, Dave.
1: Long time since we played that.
0: Yeah, Dave, speaking to Mike. Your mic's not working. Get in it.
2: Do it again. Get your face right in it.
0: Get your grill in it.
1: Long time since we played that.
0: Still not right.
1: No, that's because it's not turned up.
0: We did a test. You said it was fine.
2: You were maxed out.
0: Yeah.
1: Okay.
2: There we go. You just need to get a little bit closer.
0: Get close, Dave.
1: Good.
2: Get a little bit closer.
1: You're going to welcome our guest.
0: Get a little bit closer,
1: We've
0: David.
1: Got a guest on the show.
0: Put it on. Because tonight is the night where ICRFM
2: have fun. Something. Who's the guest?
1: Cat.
0: Yes, we're in my kitchen. Not in Dave's kitchen. And there's a cat in the kitchen. Dave, you're an expert at cat. Give us some cat stories or facts.
1: Cats have 9 lives. Okay. That's about it, really.
0: Is that the only fact that you know?
1: They've got 4 legs.
0: And?
2: Kind of. You claim to be a cat.
0: You said you're a cat expert.
1: They're kind of inverse to dogs, aren't they?
0: Why?
1: Because they growl when they're happy and they wag their tails when they're angry. It's the opposite to a dog.
0: Do they? Wag their tails when they're angry?
1: Yeah, cats do.
0: Gonna have to look that up. I'm not entirely sure.
2: I think they do a little bit.
0: Do they?
2: When they're not happy with it, their tail starts to move a bit more.
0: Is that the same as wagging it though?
2: It's not really a wag. They don't do a wag.
0: No. Any other facts? Because they were quite good.
1: No.
2: I thought you had the one about standing outside of a room or something. Because you said you're like a cat because you don't like getting in the middle.
1: Oh yes, they don't like being in the middle of somewhere. They'll always go to the edge of a field or the edge of a room because it's safer.
0: Yeah, that's pretty obvious.
1: I guess dogs just go anywhere.
0: What's the background behind the 9 lives thing? Do you know why? Why do cats have 9 lives? What is that? Why?
1: I guess they're very good at landing on their feet when they fall. They're very good at getting out of trouble.
0: Do they ever not land on their feet? I mean, if you chucked them off a tall enough building, would they land on there?
2: I think they would probably still land on their feet.
0: Really?
2: Don't think they'd survive, but, you know.
1: That's it. Can you think of any?
0: If you put a piece of toast on there.
2: Someone has done this experiment.
0: Does it work?
2: I think the cat landed. Because right, obviously, okay. You know.
1: No, butter side up.
2: Butter side, yeah.
0: Does it land?
1: No. Like that.
0: What was the name of your cat when you had a cat?
1: We had loads of cats.
0: Oh, hello, Mr. I had loads of cats. Name them.
2: Any of them.
0: Any of them.
1: Ginger.
0: And?
1: Basil.
0: Yes.
1: Sooty.
0: Oh, hang on. Can you hear that?
2: I can hear something.
0: Yes. That's the kids, isn't it?
2: Oh, is that because the cat went up there? Jumped on a kid.
0: Probably. You take over.
2: Okay, we'll take over. We'll take over here. So, because we're in Coldfold Kitchen, this is what happens. Small child interruption.
1: It's live. This is a live show.
2: Yeah, this is for realsies. So, Dave, as we're filling time, tell us what you've done.
1: Yesterday I went to Cambridge.
2: Ooh.
1: And the interesting thing was, it wasn't a planned trip. Normally I plan things. The nth degree, which means I often don't do anything.
2: Yeah.
1: So I decided, after my piano lesson, I thought, I'm going to go to Cambridge. Go back to that computing museum that I've been to once. Have another look around.
2: Oh, right. Literally that day.
1: Yeah.
2: Oh, very good.
1: Yeah. So I got on the train. All good. And really warm day as well.
2: Yeah, because remind me again, where is it? Because it's not in Cambridge, is it?
1: No, it's about a half-hour walk down some side streets.
2: Oh, okay. So you did get the train all the way to Cambridge.
1: Oh, yeah, to the centre.
2: And then you walked.
1: Yeah.
2: Right, gotcha.
1: I had lunch first, of course.
2: Delicious. Can you recommend where you had lunch?
1: Cafe Nero.
2: Okay.
1: Box standard.
2: Yeah, box standard.
1: But it was good.
2: A bit ordinary.
1: So then I walked to the museum. It's good. It's like in the middle of an industrial estate.
2: Yeah, I think you said it because you've been before. You did say that last time. It was in the industrial estate.
1: And Paul is back with a cat.
0: Let's get some cat sounds on the radio.
1: You have to stroke it so it purrs.
2: Not that sound.
0: It's interested.
2: Like that.
0: Can you meow for us? Meow.
1: Find me out if you shut it in that room.
2: This cat is not, but he's not trained.
0: Doesn't care, does it?
2: Doesn't care. Doesn't know. It needs to perform.
0: Make noise.
2: And so, what was the highlight of the museum?
1: Oh, definitely the mega processor.
2: Okay, and for the uninitiated?
1: So in the main reception area, there's this kind of microprocessor that someone's built. Okay. But they've built it from individual discrete transistors.
2: Right.
1: So it's huge. It's the size of a room. And it's won the world record for the largest functional microprocessor.
2: Okay.
1: And it's covered in LEDs. And you can change the clock speed so you can see all the processing happening.
0: Amazing.
1: The nice thing about it is you can play Tetris on it.
2: Okay.
1: 6 foot high display of LEDs.
2: And the Tetris worked, though, yeah?
1: It works, unlike mine.
2: Unlike yours.
1: Mine works, sort of.
2: Yeah, but it makes it unfun because it doesn't work very well.
1: So I'd recommend that museum.
2: All ages?
1: All ages. Especially, you know, they do tours for kids and that. They can use the old BBC microcomputers and...
0: It sounds riveting.
2: I'm going to say my children would be deeply uninterested in that.
1: It's the future, though.
0: Is it the future?
2: It's the past, surely.
0: Yeah, that's the whole point of a museum.
1: Computing's the future, and it's useful to see
0: when you say computing's the future, hasn't it been the future for quite a long time? I mean, I think it's the present now. I don't think you can say it's the future. You can't say computing's the future. We've had it for like 50 years.
1: Part of the future. It's going to continue.
0: Mm. Yeah, but you don't normally say that's the future then if it's going to continue.
2: As I say,
0: it's like saying weather is the future.
2: We took Rufus and his cousin around
1: Science Museum
2: in London.
1: Not impressed?
2: Deeply uninterested. Deeply. Because natural history is way more interesting.
0: I heard it was the other way around.
2: No, natural history is exciting.
0: Well, we went to natural history and they weren't that bothered. But that was 3 years ago. So
2: if they weren't bothered about that, they're going to be so bored in the Science Museum.
0: Oh, okay. I won't take them there then. They were very young. And
2: So it depends. If they want to look at like old machinery of things.
0: Dinosaur.
2: Yeah,
0: is making a lot of noise. Can you
2: hear it? We can definitely hear the cat.
0: Can we hear that on the...
1: Nice.
2: Yeah, we can hear that.
1: Just useful background.
0: It's funny though, because Dave earlier, when I'd put the cat away, went, "No, don't put the cat away. It's a prison in there. Mew, mew, mew." All right, I'll let it out then, Dave. But you know it will just go everywhere. And lo and behold, I was right.
1: House cat. It should be allowed out. In the house.
2: Yeah, but you need to. If the cat's going to go upstairs and annoy the children, and then the children are going to wake up, and that disturbs the radio, Dave.
0: Yeah, would you?
2: Where's the balance?
1: Yep, balance.
2: Exactly, you know. And then it was eating your little power cable.
1: It was eating the cables. I put the cables.
2: Yeah, you got upset about that.
1: Put the cables away so they can't be eaten.
2: So that's the museum, which sounds exciting.
1: And we had the RCR quiz.
2: No, Dave, you're still going.
1: Oh, sorry, yes, I went to the... one of the micro shops that we mentioned on the previous show.
2: Are you going to say what it is?
1: And it's a Magpie Records.
2: What?
1: Can you remember what the shop's called? They're called Magpie.
2: I don't remember. I didn't go. Did you go, Paul?
1: You recommended it.
0: Yeah, I went and it was called the Magpie Records shop.
2: Yeah. I don't know exactly.
1: Magpie Tunes or something.
2: I don't know exactly what it's called.
0: I was there. I filmed
1: John
0: Dave
1: will look it up.
0: Going in.
2: I'll look it up while you're
1: but it was really good.
2: Bumbling around.
1: I actually bought a record. Supported our local shops.
0: Oh, and how often do you normally support your local shops?
1: Quite often.
0: Quantify.
1: Vegan.
0: No. You can't say you go to a cafe. That's not the same. Shops.
1: It's a local shop.
0: And others. Keep going.
1: So you found it?
2: The spinning magpie.
0: No, but don't help him get out of this comedy cul-de-sac he's in where he says he helps local shops and he goes to one local shop.
2: You go to a cafe.
0: Yeah.
1: It's a local cafe, not a chain.
0: Yeah, but what other shops do you support locally? I think that says it all.
2: That's it.
0: So let's move on.
2: In fairness, it's as many as I support. But as many as you support.
1: Yeah.
0: Probably. Let me just try to think. Duncan's Bakery. I mean, that is local.
2: That's
0: a local.
1: That's good.
0: Grunsborough Shop.
2: Yeah, you do go to your local shop.
0: It's local, yeah. Sometimes we go to White House Farm, which is also a local farm up the road.
2: We are a bit rubbish. We just do supermarkets.
1: Chip shop.
2: Chainy things, yeah. Well, yeah, the chippy. My local Indian, support him.
1: Good.
0: Yeah, that counts. Yeah,
2: I suppose that counts.
0: You can have that. Yeah. You've supported the kebab place, haven't you, around the road?
1: I have, yes.
0: In the past? Not in the last 2 years, but you have in the past.
2: Not recently. Not before he closed down.
0: That's why he closed down, because
2: no one was going in. Yeah, I can see Dave's pointing. What does that mean?
1: So what else have we done?
0: Nobody cares, Dave. I think that's the point that we need to all understand, that nobody cares what we've done.
2: Nobody cares, nobody listens. But we did go to the ICR pub quiz at the Salutation.
0: I mean, applause.
2: I don't know.
1: No, we're supporting a station by doing that.
2: Yeah. So
1: it's a fundraising exercise.
2: We helped keep the station afloat, I guess.
1: It was good. There was lots of cheese.
0: You know, Trevor did a wonderful job again.
1: Yes.
2: I like him as a question master, but the music round needs just tightening a little bit.
0: I was honest with that at the end, wasn't I?
2: I think so. Did you go and speak to him?
0: I did. Well, I did. Were you not there? I just said.
2: I don't think so.
0: Look, great quiz. He's probably listening now, but, you know, help us out with that music round, because, you know.
2: It was so difficult,
0: and it was 20 questions, and it went on quite a long time, and we knew within the first 5 questions that we were not going to get any of the other questions, so it was really difficult motivationally, and kind of, you know, morale was low already because we weren't very good.
1: After that, we were motivated by the cheese round.
2: Yeah.
0: Yes.
2: We did get...
0: The cheese round was very good.
2: Did quite well at the cheese round.
0: I think we got 6 or 7 out of 10, I think.
1: Apart from the Red Leicester controversy.
2: That was controversial.
0: That was Red Leicester, 100%.
2: Yeah, it wasn't Cheddar.
0: Yeah. It was great quiz. Yes,
2: that was good.
0: As always.
2: I always enjoy it.
1: Not so good on the spelling.
2: I know. I don't claim to be a good speller, so I'm not worried about that.
1: I think our spelling's drifting downwards because of...
0: AI.
1: Autocorrect.
2: Yeah,
0: probably.
1: Squiggly red lines.
2: I mean, I literally swipe right, so I just mung everything anyway.
0: Yeah.
1: A lot of people don't write anymore.
0: Yeah, true.
2: Yeah, no, true. Agreed. Decline of standards.
0: Agreed. That's one of the bad things about AI.
2: It is, yeah.
0: Everyone's just going to be using AI to help them do everything at work. It's all like, write me a presentation now. And it's like, well, they're all just AI now.
2: Mm. Yeah, I don't... The only thing I use it for is for taking the notes in calls, because that's great, useful. So handy.
0: Yeah, it's mad how clever it is.
1: The risk of it hallucinating. Putting something in there that's pretty good. It's really quite good. You never said.
0: It's unlikely.
2: That doesn't happen very often. That bit's good. I like that.
1: Good.
2: So recommend that bit. But the rest of it I don't use. I don't use it for presentations. I have used it.
0: It's quite impressively good.
2: Because once you start, it comes a crutch, doesn't it? It makes everything a lot better. Just do that.
0: Yeah. You know? Just do that. Make this. Well, you just say, you know, do this. Make this look better.
2: Just make it look better. And it goes...
0: Yeah. And it's like, how have you done that? Voodoo magic.
2: Yeah. I don't know, man.
0: Okay. So we've done some stuff that nobody cares about. Let's be honest.
2: Yeah.
0: Right. Okay. Have we done anything that is like out there?
2: The only thing that's exciting on here is probably your item.
0: I did go to watch Ipswich Town Football Club play football.
2: And a win as well, wasn't it?
0: And an exciting one. Yeah, it was 2-1 against Fulham.
1: The goals were in the last 10 minutes.
0: Like last 5 minutes, Dave.
1: Last 5 minutes?
0: Like 88 and 92.
2: Yeah, one of them was extra. Time added on, whatever you call it.
0: Yeah.
1: Was that a fair reflection?
0: Yes.
1: Okay.
0: Yeah, definitely.
2: You deserve the points.
0: Yes.
1: Ipswich are trying all the time.
0: Yes, we were. They were pretty meh. I mean, their goal was good, but they a draw would have also been fair. But I think, at the end of the day, we were pushing for the win. And also, I don't want to spoil the news, but while I'm talking about football, in the item of news, tomorrow at 10 o'clock, there's going to be a new third kit, which has already been teased, which is they've teased a picture of a gold logo, the Ipswich Town logo. On a black laptop. So
2: that'll sell well. That
0: it will, because they did last year's third kit was a black and blue, and it was nice. But this, they've realised the blue just didn't work as well as the gold. No. It's going to be incredible.
1: So why do they need 3? I can see why they need 2. The colours clash.
0: Yeah.
1: Why do they need 3?
0: Man, in case the colours clash some more, it's good to have a third one.
2: Right. So you have a home kit. You have an away kit. Now, if your away kit is similar to the people you're playing's home kit, that's where there was a third.
0: Mm.
2: Now, they stopped doing thirds for a while because it became expensive. And I think, you know, people complained. It's like, oh, you know, if I want to buy them, I've got to buy 3 kits. And so I stopped doing it. But obviously, they're introducing it as a... So that was they were playing
0: like a fashion kit.
2: Were they playing it or not?
0: They did last season. I think last season they had... I'm sure they had a pink one or something.
2: Did they play in pink?
0: And
2: because a lot of little girls wear the pink tops.
0: Yeah, I'm sure they did once play in it. They'd get it out when, like you say, if it clashed.
2: Yeah.
1: If you have two strips, one's blue and one's white, for example, how can those two not be enough to avoid clashes?
2: Because it's whether you wear your home kit when you're playing away.
0: Yeah, you wouldn't do that, would you?
2: No. So that's.
0: So they make you wear your away kit.
2: So you wear your away kit, but then that's what I'm saying. If my away kit's white and I'm playing your team and you play white at home,
1: shows how much I know.
2: We're both in white, so one of us has to wear a different kit.
0: Mm.
2: So it'd be the visitors.
1: I thought you'd always wear your blue. Episode, you'd always wear blue regardless.
0: No, that's your home.
2: No, that's your home kit. You know home and away kits.
1: No.
0: Mm. Well, now you do.
1: That's my total lack of knowledge.
0: He does know a lot about cats, though.
1: I thought, you know, Ipswich blue, whether it's home or away, the Tonkin blue strip. And only if it clashes with the home team would they change.
0: So I might buy it.
2: I reckon you will not be alone.
0: And I can wear my golden boots, my golden wonders with it. I have a pair of golden football boots, yeah.
2: Do you play football?
0: Not anymore, no.
2: Would you wear them just like in the park or something?
1: Let's see if it's gold or orange.
0: What do you mean, let's see if it's gold or orange?
1: They say it's gold, it might actually be quite dark.
0: What do you mean, they say it's gold? I've seen a picture.
1: Yeah, but does it look gold or does it look dark?
0: No, it looks pink. Dark. That's why I just said gold.
1: Gold could be dark orange.
0: No, gold is gold. You saying that my eyes can't identify gold?
1: Is it shiny gold?
0: No.
1: Is it shiny?
2: It's not
0: gonna
2: be
0: gold.
2: Orange.
0: It's gold.
1: Gold, as in the song.
0: Yes.
1: Goal.
0: Yes, maybe we should have chosen that as our song. But instead you've chosen Roxy Music.
1: Because it links to my...
0: Do you know anyone else other than Roxy Music?
2: From the picture on the tinternets, that looks pretty gold.
0: Yeah, it's gold. It's gold. Can you not change? Can we now get the CD of Gold, Spandau Ballet on there, Dave? We don't have to listen to any more Roxy Music.
2: If we were in Dave's house, we could do that. No, I don't know if we're doing yours.
0: Yeah, we haven't got it, have we? No, I think I've probably got
2: have
0: it.
2: Have you got it?
1: You haven't got...
0: I think I've got a Spandau Ballet in the garage.
2: Well, when we do some songs, we can work this out whether we...
0: Yeah, what's the first one? Zorro, that's my one.
2: It's your one.
0: Stick that one in.
2: Are we done? Are you happy you've talked everything about you want to talk about, Dave, before we move on? So you don't
0: Dave's binge? So happy. So happy. Listen to
2: it. Right, hang on. Here we go. Where do I do this?
0: You press that button.
2: I'll press that button.
0: I'll press this button.
2: You press the button. I'll press this one.
0: Go.

0: And that was Dance the Night Away by a band called Zorro, I believe. No
1: they
0: idea
1: who are they called are. Zorro.
0: And what they do.
1: They do poppy.
0: There's a lot of songs.
1: Poppy, happy, dancey stuff.
0: Talking about doing a lot of songs, I downloaded an app the other day. It's like an AI app. I can't remember what it's called.
1: Oh, disgusting.
0: And you could just put in, write me a song about this, and it just does this insanely good song that it's just scarily good.
1: Yeah.
0: You know.
1: And they are scarily good. There's a lot in the music sphere of people whinging about that because it's been trained on real songs.
0: Yeah, so it's really good.
1: But the songs that it's been trained on, the people haven't given permission.
2: It's probably mimicking.
1: It is, definitely mimicking.
0: But it's just it's insane.
1: But they're so funny
0: songs, and it was spot on, and the singing is good. It sounds like a proper person singing in high notes and all this stuff. It's so, and it done it within like 30 seconds. It's like, how is it doing this?
1: Well, that's the problem.
0: I know. I'd love to know how it does do it.
1: It's a problem.
0: Yeah. Anyway, we're into news, are we? Oh, no.
1: I know.
0: It was much better when we had the old format.
2: It's time for corners.
1: Go on, Dave. Yeah. Be rapid on it.
0: Go on, then.
2: So I watched Disclosure.
0: What is this corner?
2: It's a corner. First. This is the movie corner.
0: Right. It's a corner. Yeah, you didn't say what corner it was, but it's the movie corner.
2: Okay. So corners could be facts, movies, or peeves.
0: Yeah.
1: So we're into movies. Yeah, go on.
2: I watched Disclosure, which you guys didn't want to watch because it had bad reviews.
1: Well, you go, reviews. That's half the title, but yeah.
0: You still need to talk into the microphone a bit more. I can't hear very well.
2: Okay.
1: It's Disclosure Day.
2: Disclosure.
1: No, Disclosure Day.
2: Disclosure Day.
0: No, so just Disclosure Day.
1: So how is it?
2: It was, well, I fell asleep. There's a story behind that.
0: Brilliant. No, there isn't. Just fell asleep.
2: No, there is, because a big chunk of the film, so it starts really well.
1: Okay.
2: Yeah, intriguing. I thought, oh, that's interesting. And then...
1: Yeah,
0: then you fell asleep.
2: No, there's a big chunk in the film where it's more or less like a car chase type thriller.
0: Mm.
2: Very kind of generic.
0: Mm.
2: Okay. This guy who's a desk worker running away from these four or five kind of black cars, FBI type agents.
0: Yeah, so he's got some truth that they don't want coming out.
2: Yeah, he's got some truth.
0: He just goes on and it's
2: no kind of interest to it. So I fell asleep. And then, in literally the last half hour of the film, it all starts to get really good.
0: So how long is the film?
2: About 2 hours, 20 minutes.
0: Right. Okay.
2: However, the Spielberg-y bits are good. You know, the ones you associate with E.T. and Close Encounters of the Third Kind. Those kind of bits and the E.T. bits were really good. It's just got this...
0: The E.T. bits?
2: Yeah, you know, kind of...
1: Spacey man.
0: Is E.T. there?
1: Spacey people thing.
0: Mm, okay.
1: So the bit you didn't like, with the bit where it's a bit like Jason Bourne, yeah? Where
2: it's Jason Bourne, and it's like...
0: Jason Bourne's pretty cool.
1: The action.
2: Yes.
0: Yeah.
1: So that's the part you didn't
0: action
1: like.
0: Makes you fall asleep.
2: And also,
0: also, yeah.
1: So what does that mean?
2: It's like going for a three-course meal.
0: Is it?
2: With a starter and a dessert. Fantastic.
1: But you have a sleep in the middle.
2: In the middle, it's just like, oh, it's a lot of chips.
0: Mm.
2: On balance, I'd recommend it.
1: So what are you scoring it?
0: The irony is that he wouldn't have a three-course meal.
1: That's it, yeah.
2: I'd say it was a strong seven.
0: You can't give it a rating because you didn't see it.
1: Did you watch
2: I watched it again.
1: You watched it again?
0: Oh, now it's a seven.
2: Yeah, the whole thing during the day.
0: Yeah, that helps rather than watching it.
1: I was going to say, we've had this conversation before, Dave, which is, I don't know why you start films at night when you know that you're going to fall asleep.
0: Oh, Frankie does it. She'll start it at like 9, 10 o'clock.
1: Yeah, but she's not retired.
0: No.
1: I mean, so, considering you could put it on whenever you want.
2: So anyway, I can see why it got mixed reviews.
1: Yeah. I'm not going to rush out to watch that, I don't think.
0: No, I'm not going to bother.
2: What if it's on normal TV?
1: If I don't have to pay for it, I might watch it.
2: Watch it and stick with it. To get the end bit.
1: Yeah, you see, I don't find the Jason Bourne car chase stuff boring, though. That can be quite exciting.
2: Yeah, but when there's no kind of aspect of sci-fi or intrigue, the whole point is about aliens. That's not giving away too much.
1: Well, do you like Jason Bourne?
2: Yes, in the context of Jason Bourne.
1: Well, can't we, like, mash them up?
2: No.
1: No. Sci-fi has to be sci-fi, nothing else.
0: I think they could probably film Jason Bourne in Ipswich on Bourne Bridge.
2: Yes.
1: I watched a film.
0: Isn't Bourne Bridge also related to the story about the dolphins? Was it Bourne Bridge where that was seen?
2: No, it was the other bridge.
0: Stoke Bridge.
2: Bobby Robson Bridge.
0: Or was it? Oh, was it? It was the Royal Richard. I thought it was.
1: You said it before. I don't know which bridge that is.
2: Paul can tell us.
1: It's
0: a big archy type one, the new one that was built between the, you know where that hotel is, the Ramada or whatever it was, near the train station.
1: Yes.
0: Further down from that, and you can walk across the river.
1: Further down towards London Road. Going
0: yes,
1: that way.
0: Yes. And there's like a gym and stuff there. Oh. There's a house. There's
1: new little, houses and stuff.
0: There's not houses. Flats. There's flats. It's so you can get over from the flats.
1: Yeah, I know where you are. I don't really know the bridge.
0: Nice, pretty bridge there.
1: It's a footbridge only.
0: Yeah.
1: Okay. You don't drive over it.
0: No.
1: I know where you are though. I know what you mean.
0: You'd know it when you see it. You'll go,
1: of course.
2: Oh, that bridge.
0: It's quite a pretty bridge. I'll get a photo up for you.
1: All right, you do that. Yeah. So talking of sci-fi, hang on, Dave.
2: Go on.
1: We'd have to do them in literal physical order.
2: Oh, that's lovely.
1: Talking of sci-fi, the linkage is Good Luck, Don't Die, Have Fun. This is on Amazon Prime. It's got Sam Rockwell in it. Oh. It's about him going back in time to rescue his timeline. It's got all sorts of random gubbins in it. That's not bad, actually. 6.5 I'd give that.
2: That's terrible. That's a rating you'd give my films.
1: No, your films get 5s if they're lucky. 6.5. It's not bad at all. You can tell it's low budget-ish. It's got some bits of AI in it, and you know, as in like he's fighting the AI. Future's gone wrong because AI's taken over. Blah blah blah blah.
2: Got time travel things in it.
1: Time travel things in it. Yeah.
2: Okay. Twisty. Yeah.
1: It's twisty. It's confusing at first. I would say you might be interested.
2: 9.5.
1: I can't remember how long it is.
2: Well, longish.
1: It's not two hours. That's not bad. That's Amazon Prime.
0: There's a bridge.
1: And then
2: 6.5.
1: I'm going to say
0: it's a pretty bridge.
1: It's a pretty bridge. I don't think I've physically seen that bridge.
0: Look, it's a walkie one. Look.
1: Yeah.
0: Isn't that nice?
1: I don't know why I'm looking at Dave. Have you been over it then?
0: Only once, but you know. It's got lights on it, look. That's pretty.
1: Yeah, that's pretty cool.
0: You kick yourself when you go around there and go, oh, of course. Yeah, I've seen that bridge loads of times. Just haven't paid attention to it.
1: Yeah, just don't pay attention to it. Yeah. And then in the horror theme, because we were in October, coming up for Halloween, Carrie is on Amazon. And this is a film.
0: Oh, it's a series of the film.
1: It's a series of the film.
0: Is it scary?
1: Not yet.
0: Okay.
1: But it will get there.
2: It's building up.
1: So this is it's made by a guy called Mike Flanagan, who's done scary stuff, mainly on Netflix. So he's done Haunting of Hill House.
0: Don't want it.
1: Midnight Mass, stuff
0: don't
1: like
0: want
1: that.
0: It. I don't want it.
1: So yes, creepy. Some creepy stuff in there.
0: I'm not going there.
1: So this is going to have some creepy stuff in it.
0: Yeah, I'm not interested.
1: But it is a remake of Carrie, the 1970s Carrie, but it's modern. So she's in a modern school. Kids have got, you know, she's, you know, at the moment she's not having a great time.
0: No, okay, fair enough.
2: Do you know how many episodes?
1: 8. Let's call it 8.
2: Oh, good. 8 is good. It's not 20.
1: Oh, it's definitely not going to be 20.
0: I can throw one in there for you as well.
1: Throw some TV.
0: The Looming Tower. Have you seen it?
1: Don't think
0: I have. It's not a new one. I think it's on Netflix, I think. And I think it was like 2000. I think it was like 2013 or something. Or it's old, right?
1: 2018.
0: Oh, 2018. Okay. And it's about the 9/11 attacks on the Twin Towers, but seen through the eyes of MI5, CIA, and FBI. Right. And obviously, don't want to spoil it, but it's all about how the two agencies are almost like fighting with each other and won't share information. There's a distrust between them. But if they would have, then it possibly would have averted disaster. So,
1: is it on iPlayer? Is it BBC?
0: No, I don't think it's BBC. No, I think it was Netflix, but it might be Prime. I don't know. It's one of those. But it was really good because it's a true story as well.
2: Is it a documentary or an actual film?
0: No, it's a series.
1: Dramatisation.
0: Ten, but it's based on real people, real events, obviously. Yep. Embellished for, you know, entertainment purposes in some areas. But Jeff Daniels is in it, and just really, really good. Just, you know, at times really sad as well, because, you know, obviously bad things happen, especially the last series. You kind of go from the last episode, you go from sadness to like anger because you think, oh, they could have actually done something, you know, about this if they hadn't just been so
1: my little thingy silly about it. On Sky now.
0: Oh, is it now? Oh, it might be now.
1: Have
0: yes.
1: you got that? Have you got that?
0: I made a mistake. Whatever.
1: Don't have that one.
0: So that, I really liked it. The Looming Tower.
1: You've watched all of them.
0: Yeah. I think Frankie got to like the seventh episode and was and then she fell asleep one night and I powered through and watched all of the final ones on the in one night.
2: How many?
1: While she was snoozing.
0: It was 10, so I think I watched three. In one.
1: How long are they each one?
0: I want to say like 45 minutes.
1: Oh, so pretty meaty.
0: Yeah. I think so.
2: Good.
0: So yeah, definitely recommend those.
1: Yeah. Okay.
2: Movie corner.
0: Right, not necessarily movies. Mine was a movie.
1: Yeah, I did a movie and TV.
0: Yeah.
1: Right, let's be rapid. Peeve, Dave.
2: I got a flyer through my letterbox this morning. Nothing unusual about that. But it was from a supermarket advertising mince pies.
0: Yeah, that's wrong, isn't it?
2: Peeve of mine.
0: No, I think it's a peeve for a lot of people. It's
2: mince
0: not
2: pies.
0: Even.
2: It's not even Halloween.
0: No, it's got to be up beyond Halloween, doesn't it, really?
2: It needs to be like 2 weeks before I even think about mince pie.
0: Well, I think it should be December, but I don't mind if it's after, if it's the 6 weeks up till Christmas. So, like after, Guy Fawkes. I think there should be a law.
1: Yeah, because we were in, where were we? We were in John Lewis at the weekend on Sunday. Mm. And. Yeah, all their Christmas stuff's out.
0: It actually spoils it because it just drags it on and you don't
1: so
0: get the
1: long.
0: You just don't get the magic of it anymore. You don't get that. Oh,
1: we're in the Christmas season.
0: It's not compressed. It's stretched out. So it's diluted. That's right. It dilutes it, and it's like we can't do anything about it. It's you shops and your, you know, thirst
1: but
0: for
1: people
0: money.
1: People buy stuff.
2: The thing is, people will eat more mince pies, I think.
1: I'll tell you what, example, right? Me and Dan were in Home Bargains 2 weeks ago because he wanted some batteries, okay? So, yeah, cat's whinging. So we walked off to get lunch from Marx's, popped into Home Bargains.
0: Mm.
1: So we're in there and they don't have like a fast track, anything, no self-service. Mm. You've got to stand with people.
0: Yeah.
1: Person in front of us had a full, whatever that thing called, conveyor belt full of Christmas stuff.
0: Oh, really?
1: 2 weeks ago.
0: There'll be obviously lots of people go, like, I don't like the rush of Christmas. I don't like lots of people in shops. There's all valid reasons.
1: Just decorations, you know, and all sorts of stuff.
0: Yeah.
1: And we stood there, we looked at this lady and we're thinking, is she going to go home and decorate and put bonkers decks up? I was like, nah, man.
0: That said, Frankie is advertising her wreath making workshop in October.
1: Advertising is something that you need to plan for. Yes. It's like when you were talking about people talking about it in arranging their Christmas meals in the, wherever you were, where were you? Vegan Calf, was it?
0: Mm.
1: And you overheard them and that offended you.
0: Yeah, that's not quite the same.
2: It's just the word Christmas. Oh, no.
1: Well, as I say.
0: You are a bit of a miserable git. Though.
1: Yeah.
2: Oh, miser.
1: You are a bit Scrooge McDuck.
0: Yeah.
1: But the thing that you do like, Dave, which is the dark chocolate covered marzipan, is now back in the German supermarket.
2: Good.
1: So you know what you need to do.
0: Okay.
2: Take a trip.
0: Yeah.
2: Take a trip.
0: Support your local shops that you do all the time, right?
2: Yeah.
1: Yeah, and you're gonna have to go into the Christmas section and pick up a bunch.
2: I'll just avert my eyes and just grab it.
1: We're gonna need to use your eyes to see what
0: he's
1: you're
0: not. He's not gonna do it. Let's be honest. He's not gonna do it. He's just gonna talk. Yeah, I'll put a bet on it.
2: How much?
0: £1.
2: What is the bet?
0: That you won't go into town and buy these things.
2: No, it's not town.
1: No, it's not town. It means it's Marsham. Well, yeah, any Aldi, really.
0: I don't think you'd even go to an Aldi.
1: Well, you know, you took the trip over to Martlesham not that long ago, actually, did you? Brought your bike in. Went to Greg's, didn't you? Anglo-Factors.
2: Yep.
1: So I reckon when you return those samples that you're destroying, you'll go into Aldi.
2: I've
1: had
2: a test ride of my bike and it will work, so I can go again.
1: I reckon. If you shake on it, I reckon you've lost that bet.
2: The price of the marzipan.
0: I don't want to shake on it just because I get a load of dead skin all over me. So, you know, don't do that. I don't want your dead skin all over my kitchen.
1: You've just flipped all over the microphone. That's bizarre.
0: Okay.
1: Dave, it's your song. Do you want to talk about it?
2: It's Roxy Music.
0: Did we work out how many times he's played Roxy Music?
2: This is from the album that I bought.
1: Right. So I have got some stats.
0: Yeah, go on then.
1: So between Roxy Music and Brian Ferry,
0: how
1: many songs do you reckon?
0: 4.
1: You're going with 4? David.
2: 2.
1: You're in the middle. It's 3 in the middle.
2: 3.
0: Yeah, it's still a lot, isn't it?
1: We don't play a lot of one thing, but you will ask a lot of one thing.
2: Okay, yeah. So this is a song called Editions of You from 1973. Roxy Music's third album called For Your Pleasure.
0: Not for our pleasure at all. Yeah, definitely not.

0: Welcome back. Welcome back. That was Roxy Music with something.
1: Editions of You.
2: Really good song.
1: 1973. Dave, can you press some jingles?
0: What's her name? Virginia play.
2: Jingles.
0: Doesn't matter. He's not ready.
1: He's not ready.
2: Here's some news with Chat and Juice.
0: Yeah. Okay.
1: Well, if we're going on in order on the board, in the news this week, very bad. Cyber attack.
0: I think it's pretty cool.
1: Well, it's actually hot. So it started in France, but I think it's spread to quite a lot of Europe actually. Yeah, so they've got big industrial fridges and freezers, and what they do is they have so they don't get frost inside them. They warm up a little bit and then cool back down again. But somebody hacked in so that when they warmed up, they went
0: and kept going.
1: Like 30, 40 degrees.
0: So these are Wi-Fi enabled fridges.
1: Yeah, or connected to the internet in some way. They got hacked. Yeah. And it was like, this is the...
0: It must have spoiled a lot of food.
1: Well, this is the thing. This is like the first major food-based attack.
0: Yeah, because that's a lot of smartphones.
1: Yeah, sneaky.
2: I don't think they need to have remote control of freezer that allows you to put it into defrost. Remote control to monitor it, yes.
0: You tell them. You should write to them and tell them. I reckon they've figured it out now.
2: You're standing in front of it. You take all the food out, press the defrost button, and turn a key.
1: Yeah, yeah, but these are like industrial things. You know, they've got. There's not going to have a little French man walking around going, oh, hang on.
2: These are in supermarkets, aren't they?
1: Yeah, yeah, but what I'm saying, it's all automated.
2: Yeah, but if you want to defrost a freezer.
0: Is your heat pump on Wi-Fi, Dave?
2: It is, yes.
0: Why?
2: So I can control it. But that's.
1: Same
0: thing, isn't it?
1: Same deal.
2: But it's not how I would have designed it.
0: What?
2: You just have it in the old days. The boiler, you just have a thermostat on the wall.
0: But your heat pump is on Wi-Fi.
2: It is.
0: So it could get hacked.
2: It could.
0: And
2: yes.
0: Someone could like be cooking your house right now.
2: Good point. Yeah.
0: So you might want to maybe take that off the Wi-Fi.
2: Yeah, take it off.
1: Yeah, disable it.
2: So
1: hopefully that's not going to be a thing to come. We've not been hit by this in the UK, but
0: fridge is still cold, as far as I know.
1: My fridge is cold, but mine's not on the internet at all.
0: Yeah.
1: Internet of things and all that sort of stuff, dangerous okay. business.
0: Yeah.
1: But speaking of warm, what else have we got?
2: Today it's been very warm.
0: Yeah, let's just move on from that.
1: Yeah, it was nice and warm, but
2: unseasonably warm.
1: Well, we took a nice walk to the Dunkin's. And we sat and we had our bakery products in the Marlsham Field, whatever it's called. And we talked to a lady with some dogs.
0: She had two sausage dogs and she came over and we fed her sausage rolls. fed the dog sausage rolls. Not fed her sausage rolls, it'd be odd, wouldn't it?
1: But yeah, she had a pair of...
0: And they wouldn't leave us alone because John had given them sausage rolls or bits of sausages, they just wouldn't go. And she was like, come on, and they just kept coming back.
1: They walked towards and they went,
0: we're going to get more sausage rolls. They were cute, weren't they?
1: They were cute. Two little, Dashhounds.
0: Dashhounds.
1: Yeah, sausage dogs. And then she had to come along and put them on leash, take them away.
0: Pull them away.
2: Funny story about it.
0: It was just nice. Yeah, it's nice. Very social interaction.
1: Yeah, we had a bit of like actual real banter.
0: Yeah, with real people.
1: In the wild.
0: And real dogs.
1: With real dogs. Yeah. Real lady.
0: Talking of real ladies. Segue and a half, that one. You like that?
1: I like it.
0: That's pretty good. So there's a British woman, aged 99, who's just celebrated her birthday by going wing walking. So that's where you're on a plane, right? And has now become the oldest person to ever wing walk in the Guinness Book of Records.
1: I was like, in the world?
0: Yeah. It's in the Guinness Book of Records.
1: Wow.
0: So the lady who did this is called Helga Duffy. She's from Britain.
2: How old is she?
0: And she was 99, if you paid attention, Dave. The previous record holder was a lady called Betty Bromage. It looks like Bromage.
1: Look. Yeah, I'll go with it.
0: It's Pretty Bromage or something. And anyway, she did it at 97. She's still alive and she's challenged the Helga and said, I'm going to do it when I'm 100. So when she's 100, she's going to go. So they're basically just going to keep competing against each other,
1: walking derby.
0: I love that. I think it's absolutely brilliant. And all raise money for Wiltshire and Bath Air Ambulance. So well done her. I mean, that's mad, isn't it, that you can do that at 99?
1: Yes. And also, old people in the news, there has been a Scottish fella, 90 years old, who now has, we think this is the UK record for a 10K. And he did it in
2: one hour, 4 minutes.
1: And 1 hour, 4 minutes and 30 something seconds.
0: Which is a lot quicker than I could do it.
1: It's probably a lot quicker than I can't do it.
0: Mm.
1: Dave can do it.
2: Same speed as me.
0: Mm.
1: So he's the same speed as you.
0: And you look about 90.
2: And I look about 90.
1: And he is 90.
0: So he is 90. There you go, a link there.
1: And then moving on to more old people, old David Attenborough, who is a full 100, is going to voice Blue Planet
0: 3.
1: It's going to be this
0: Revenge of the
1: winter.
0: Planet.
1: Yeah.
0: Planet Strikes Back.
1: Well, to be fair, the Blue Planet ones are they're a little bit dour, aren't they?
0: Well, they can be because it's, you know,
1: it's all about the oceans and we're killing them.
0: Yeah, yeah, yeah. We're not doing so well. What's interesting about that, because we talked about that at lunch, actually, you know, they could just use AI now, because AI is so good that you can record a 30-second clip and then it'll type in the words.
1: You mean doing to for his voice?
0: If they want to, and we were saying, isn't it? I wonder if they said to him, by the way,
1: if you don't do it.
0: Well, no, I wonder whether they could say, and this is where people could effectively make a bit of money out of this, right? He could say, I will agree to you using my voice through AI in the future, a licensing deal, and you pay my estate, like as if you were paying me, right?
1: Yeah, I'm assuming there's
0: you could make money out of that.
1: I'm assuming there's an arrangement for this already.
0: Maybe there is. Yeah.
1: You know, like what's his face? Who was in Rogue One? Peter Cushing.
0: Yeah, yeah, yeah.
1: Do you reckon they must have paid his estate?
0: Yeah, yeah. For his likeness? I think they do for his likeness. And then what you could get almost is the point where actors will just go, I tell you what, you can use my likeness. So a lot of AI videos recently, you've probably seen them, as where they've got like Arnold Schwarzenegger and Sylvester Stallone in a bar with Kurt Russell and Steven Seagal, and you know they're all jokey. But they look amazing, right? You could have films now. Let's say you could have another Predator film with Arnold Schwarzenegger in it. And he could say, that's fine, pay me £1 million. I'm not acting it, but you're using my life. It's copyright, yeah?
2: Would you go and see a film?
0: We talked about that. Someone said,
2: all of these things are AI.
0: I don't care, because here's the thing. You watch those videos on Twitter, and they're great because they're very sort of reminiscent of years ago. You're like, wow, this is funny. Let's Kurt Russell and Steven Seagal. And it's like, I would go and watch a Predator film if it had Arnold Schwarzenegger in it, and it was a good film. Let's be very careful with that, because a lot of
1: not
0: AI
1: just
0: patterns.
1: Anything,
0: a really good film. And let's be honest, it could get to that within the next few years easily. I'd go, I don't care. It's good. It's a chance to see Arnie in a Predator film.
1: I'm really torn on it because I think we want to see more of it. But
0: you'd want to go, wouldn't you? You would.
1: I'd be intrigued.
0: You'd go watch it.
2: It's not original. It's just.
1: Oh no, it's fake.
2: It's just a rehash.
1: Well, yeah. So but. Again, what we talked about before with the songs, it's mimicking
2: and
1: what...
2: Actors haven't put all their effort and spirit into it.
0: But who cares?
1: No, they haven't. But
2: they're not there's no acting going on. It's just
1: But if the AI...
2: You would know that when you watched it.
1: There was a meal. But if there was, because it's learned how that person behaves, acts, tones, whatever, if you can't really tell the difference, what would it matter?
2: Because you'd know.
1: Yeah,
2: it's not a real person.
1: I think
2: I learn their lines.
1: I don't dig it. So you know, cool. I think I'll tune
2: out at that stage.
1: Yeah, Dave, you tune out even when you're interested.
2: And I'll just watch all my DVDs of real people
1: living in the past. Speaking of watching more movie things, Dave, what's this?
2: Oh yeah, there was a Spider-Man event in New York City. And the event was as many people as possible dressed up as Spider-Man. And they were trying to beat the world record.
1: Okay.
2: And although they had 649 Peter Parkers all dressed up, looked awesome, but it wasn't quite the world record. They were 37 short.
1: Oh. Oh. So the
2: 649 people in New York City on the street.
1: So when they counted them all up, they just didn't quite have enough.
2: 37.
1: They were 37 short. So that person does not have the record.
2: No.
1: Or those people.
2: Failed. Try again. Maybe try again.
1: Failed.
0: Okay, you got like 2-3 minutes to do the local news, Dave.
2: Local news?
1: We'll be rapid in here.
2: Well, referring to, we're talking about Bobby Robson Bridge. That's where recently, today maybe, a dolphin was rescued. It got stuck in some netting around the bridge.
0: Do you think it did it on purpose?
1: Oh, God. Where's the badum-tish?
2: Oh. The think you deserve three jingles for that.
0: Okay, thanks. So, random.
2: Rescued, really, really good story, rescued by Suffolk Fire Service and some wildlife experts.
0: But I presume it's not in a great state, though, is it?
1: Because so what did they actually do then?
2: They just freed it from the netting, I guess. Because it's got kind of...
1: They just let it, and it just swam off? It just swam off.
0: But it will probably struggle now because it's weak.
1: Yeah, and it's damaged.
0: Yeah.
2: I hope it is,
0: but I'm going to predict that in a few days' time we'll find out about the floating dolphin.
1: Yeah.
2: Well,
0: you don't know how long it's been in the netting. It's just another example of where we just completely destroyed wildlife through our own carelessness.
2: So that was near Bobby Robson Bridge.
0: How did it get off? Same as birds. It's been in the news, isn't it? The birds are at their lowest level ever.
1: All birds
0: are at their lowest level ever.
2: They must all be outside my house because there's thousands of them.
0: Are they all outside your house?
2: All of them.
1: Every single bird.
0: You're a fool.
2: Goldfinches.
1: David's got a great big net.
2: House sparrows.
0: Right, so that must be indicative of all birds in the whole country then, yeah?
2: It's very noisy.
0: Yeah, no, it's not. There's birds. There's less birds because of all sorts of things. Habitat loss.
2: Pesticide.
0: Cats, pesticide use.
2: Cats.
1: All the above.
0: It's basically humans.
1: It's bad.
0: We are awful.
1: It is bad. And what we're also awful at is parking in the pedestrianised area of Ipswich.
0: We should.
1: So what the council have done is they put some bollards in.
0: Oh, okay, good.
1: So that's at the top end, you know, down near Love Thy Burger.
0: Oh, yeah. You know that bit? Norwich Road End.
1: Yeah. People were just parking up
0: were
1: there.
0: They?
1: Yeah, oh, yeah. Right. German doner kebab in the evenings. They were just driving on their
0: parking. I've seen that actually because I've seen the like delivery drivers and that just park outside because they're
1: and then everyone's just gone. Oh, we're free parking.
0: Well, they'll do it then. Yeah, it's bad.
1: So it's all bollarded up now.
0: Good,
1: so.
0: Good on them.
1: Yeah, exactly.
0: Yeah,
1: exactly. Okay. We don't like that. And then not last Sunday, Sunday before I think it was, Dom Whiting did his drum and bass on a bike in Norwich. Mm. We'll talk about Norwich a little bit. He was very, very lucky because the weather was gorgeous and he had an awful lot of people out in Norwich on bicycles and they shut down the
0: town. I feel a bit sorry for that. What other guy?
1: Suat.
0: Yeah. Who started that all?
1: He did start
0: all. And then this guy's gone, I'm just going to do it on a bike. And everyone's going, oh, you're amazing. No, you're just copying.
1: It's weird. I don't know how he took off so much and Suat's still just...
0: Is he still doing it?
1: Yeah. But he gets employed by companies to go and do stuff with them, but he just literally walks though.
0: Yeah, it's any difference.
1: And it's not, but he doesn't have people who walk with him, so to speak. He kind of like toddles off and does something, and then goes here, goes there. So it's a tiny bit different.
0: But if I was Sue, I'd be going, "You've just basically copied me. You're not original. You've copied me.
1: You copy what I do.
0: Don't try and pretend that you're the big cheese.
1: You're massive."
0: Yeah.
1: Dom is massive. People are begging him to go to all their cities all over the place.
0: Just to bike.
1: He goes there. He has like his little bike with the decks on it. And then he has a few different bikes that got speakers. And they just basically ride through a town.
0: Mm.
1: And he just gathers together hundreds of thousands people.
0: Don't get it myself, but then what do I know?
1: And then, back to Ipswich. Forgot about that. Ipswich Bazaar or Ipswich Mart. They've apparently had people working there who shouldn't be working there.
0: So it's changed from Bazaar to Mart.
1: Yeah, it's a Mart. Yes.
0: So that people won't go, it's totally different now.
1: So yeah, so then they're a little bit naughty.
0: Mm, okay.
1: And then...
0: That is the news.
1: Are we done?
0: That is the news,
2: well,
0: Dave.
2: Apart from we need to mention the pumpkin pie.
0: Is that the news? It's not really news, is it?
2: It is news. We're going to have a pumpkin pie after the show. Homemade.
0: Well, you ain't made it, have you?
2: To lead it into the Halloween season.
0: You didn't bring the cream that I asked you to bring.
2: You gave me 3 minutes notice.
0: Did I give you 3 minutes notice?
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0: I think you can't just go, it's all right, we'll go on our way.
1: I'll pop to the shops
0: on our way because your shop is like 2 minutes down the road. You couldn't have done that.
2: It wasn't on our way.
0: Well, I would argue it was if you went just round the other way.
1: You'd have to detour it
0: slightly. You would have had to turn left out of your road
1: and then left again.
0: It's doable.
1: Where would it be? Oh, the one stop.
0: Yeah. One stop, Penzance. It's not that much of a detour.
2: We can have top milk instead.
0: No, Frankie's gone and got cream. Not only has she made you a pumpkin pie, Dave, but she's also got you good.
2: Problem solved.
0: I don't know why she's... Has she put the towel on the pumpkin pie?
1: If the pumpkin pie is on the cooker, then yes.
0: She's done a good job of putting that towel that Dave wiped his...
1: Dirty filthy hands on.
0: Oh, God.
1: We're going to play out two a newish song by Prince Fatty.

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1: 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We have

0: Are you sick and tired of hearing the same old music on the radio? 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

0: Hang on a minute, I've got some notes on the back of an envelope here. 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I'm David and I'll be playing you some top drawer offshore sounds. The Rest of the World show, the show that's much cooler than its presenter.
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Number four. Today soul stabbing. I'm a glutton for punishment, aren't I? I love it, really.

Hour and Fine Style, the Sunburst Band from 2007, Every Day. I'm just gonna basically say, play what I've got on my computer, what fits. Use my DJing skill somewhat to keep you lot entertained until 6. Many ways to get involved with the show today, including hit me up on Facebook, Nick Challenger Kabay with a K-A-B-A-Y. It's half Hungarian. 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And it's a pretty cool app, to be fair. For example, come 6 p.m. this evening, if you're craving a little bit more NCK in your life, you can go on the listen again, hit up Wednesday, scroll down to my show and press play, and it will play from the beginning. Also, you can listen live, as many of you are. And you can contact the studio. 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

I played one tune, his new tune. He's one of his old ones, MJ Soul. Tune he done a few years back. So fine. Oh my.

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It would be rude not to, wouldn't it? Love will find the way. That's MJ Soul. Yes. Where are we gonna go next? Right, this deserves a pull up. It's got an epic intro. Colonel Abrams from 85. For so very long. Love this tune.

taking you back all the way to 1987 there for Intrigue, Together Forever. This is NCK taking you all the way to 6 p.m. this evening. Stepping in for Dawn. Won't be playing any Calypso though. Big up Bev. She says hello. So does Suzanne. She's with me. TC Brown, I see ya. If you want to get involved with the show today, Facebook, Nick Challenger Cabay, the ICR Plus app, you can contact the studio that way, and text line Massive, we have not got forgotten about you. Oh 7507 3 2 0 1 0 5.

it's half five already. Doesn't time fly when you're having fun? That's Incognito. Only going a year or so back for that one, featuring Joy Rose on vocals. That can't be a fool.

That's from 2006, just the 20 years in time. Giovanni. Woo! I remember playing that in the early days of ICR's Bull FM license. When we were situated down at the Portman Road Studios. Happy days.

Boone Oliver from 97. You and me. For those who are tuning in for Dawn, Alashi is not here. She's had to go to work today, but I do know for a fact she isn't working next Wednesday, so she will be all present and collect, presenting Calypso Kitchen. In the meantime, you got me. You haven't got me for much longer, looking at the clock. 18 minutes to 6, up at 6. Grant Blackburn, the Naked Football Show. 6:30 to 8, Steve Hicks with Roll On. 8 till 10, Neil and Pauline open up the doors of the Shrimp Shack. And Owen Thompson takes you to midnight with Visions from the Dark.

Just a quick mention of a new show coming to ICR. It's going to be on Thursday nights from 6 till 7. It's presented by CJ16 and it's called Talking Ball. It's a heady mix of NBA news or basketball news in general and hip-hop. It has to be heard to be believed.

Thomas and Taylor. So you can blame on their very own Tom Tay Records from 85. Husband and wife. Singing and songwriting team. Which has sparked comparisons to Ashford and Simpson. Not quite similar, but yeah, it's a tune.

6 and 7 tomorrow evening. Basketball news and the best hip hop all in one place. And that's not all, because we have another new show coming to the ICR airwaves every Saturday morning at 10 a.m. Do you fancy a spot of country music? Well, tune into Amber's Lasso Crew. I've seen this young lady in action. And boy, she is a star in the making. So that's every Saturday here on ICR, 10 to 11 a.m. for your country music fix with Amber's Lasso Crew.

Yes, you heard that right. You did say Simply Red. Angel, Soul Boss remix. Well, that is more or less the size of it for today. The Soul Stepping Extra, that's what I'm calling it, after the event.

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1: I've lived too long.
0: Couple of announcements of my own to make. I'll be up. I'll be performing. I'll be DJing at Beat Street on Saturday from 2 p.m. till 9 p.m. Admission is absolutely free. So if you're in the Felixstowe area, come down and say hi. I'll be back on your radio for State of House.

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0: Welcome to the show. The show you're listening to this evening is called Unapologetically Spontaneous. It's an open format show where I make no apologies, have an idea, no plan what I'm going to play. First tracks we heard from Rockazoid on the radio, Orbital, Lust 3.1. Then we heard Sean Paul, track called Good Day. We're going to the next track. I just want to mention that on Friday, 2 till 4, I'm standing in for Met Steady Heist Music, so hopefully that'll go well. Next track we're playing is Dream Warriors, track called My Definition of a Boombastic Jazz Style.
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You've got OCR. OCR FM, this is Thursday evening, the 15th of October, 2026. Name of the show is Unapologetically Spontaneous. This is a show where I make no apologies, have no idea, no plan. So the last tracks we have from Marabou State, All I Need, Dua Lipa, Training Season, then we had Jamiroquai, Virtual Insanity, got to some Santana, a track called Corazon Espinado.

You've got ICR 105.7. The show you're listening to is called Unapologetically Spontaneous. You can check the show every Thursday evening at 11 till 12. The last tracks you heard from Buena Vista Social Club, Queer Taz, Zion Train, Stab and Fight. Then we heard from Until the Hunter, Days of Skies. Before we go to the next track, I just want to mention that there's a new show going out on a Monday at midday called Dusty Grooves. It'll be me playing a wide diverse selection of pre-loved records. Hopefully, you'll be able to check that show out every Monday evening at midday. Now going to Gorillaz, track called Desolée.

0: So that's the end of tonight's show. Thank you for listening. Last track was The Enchantment, Somewhere Over For Your Daughter. And I did play it with Chet Faker. And like I say, you can check this out every Thursday 11 till 12. I say goodbye now.
1: Yeah, like a cassette sound. Is it roll?

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1: You see me, we're repping it hard. 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